New music from a UK jazz outfit by the name of the Solomon Gundy Band. The track was called Hancestry, and it's for Zora Neale Hurston, kind of a paying homage to the a black author who is a graduate of my alma mater, Howard University. Before that, we had music from Isaiah Collier, from Chicago, saxophonist, composer, and self-described sonic scientist. New project on Brownswood Recording, Giles Peterson label, EP's title Joy. The track you heard was Landscape of Dreams from Isaiah Collier. And we kicked it off with Nicholas Payton and Butcher Brown with their take on Miles Davis' classic, So What, from the project A Supreme Blue. How about some Dubbed Out vibes from Zena and Slick and Bobby? This track is called Triss, the Kazan Cheese Dub Remix on Rhythm Lab Radio.

The prolific Adrian Young doesn't stop, doesn't sleep, is back with a forthcoming collaborative project with Alani, born Alani Gibbon, a singer-songwriter from London, England, whose parents are both from Grenada. And it's a really cool track. It's from an album called Proud of Me. Here is the title track and first single on Rhythm Lab Radio.

That is new music from a new artist by the name of Megan Apa with Open Your Eyes from the album Intentions, which is due out later this year on the amazing Chicago label International Anthem. Also in there, we had Cleo Soul is back, just dropped a new album called Gentle Woman on Forever Living Originals. Probably the most amazing singer out there right now. One of my favorite singers right now, and it's a beautiful record. We just played the title track. And kicked it off with the collaboration between Adrian Young and Alani with Proud of Me here on Rhythm Lab Radio. We'll get back into it with brand new music from the trio known as the Womack Sisters. Kucha Womack, Zaimani Womack, and BJ Womack. Los Angeles-based vocal trio and the grandchildren of the soul legend Sam Cooke. This album is a self-titled album released on the soul label Daptone Records. The track is called Laughter and Tears.

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0: Yes, that's Cypress Hill. 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
3: Brand new music from one of the most amazing, talented MCs out there right now. Rhapsody just dropped her new album, God, Gotta, Afro, and Gold Hoops on Roc Nation. This track is called Black is Beautiful. Mm-hmm.

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I guess my pen the same as his is. Bold, soul music playing from the tapes. Muscadine grapes, thick like the skin on my folks. I remember as I roll, the smell of cig smoke. Uncle Charles at the stove, the family I hold close. Taking note, riding looking out the window over my people. Damn, black is beautiful.

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But when two women of the universe are engaged in a fight, it's not only the children that gets affected. Even the foundation of life gets affected. Reason being, women were brought in this world not to fight especially each other, but to bring peace, stability, happiness, love, and violence.

Just heard the return of New Orleans artist and good friend of the show, Don Richard, is back with a forthcoming project called Creole Culture. The single you heard was called Baby Can We, featuring Duran Bernard. And the album also featured Big Frida, Tank from Tank and the Bangers, and others, and is produced by the Catalyst Collective. It's the album and song blends New Orleans soul, progressive R&B, and funk. We also have music in there from Izco, featuring Liam Bailey, track called Tech Control. Izco, real name Isaac Izzy Coffee, is a London-based DJ and producer from Hackney. And we started off with new music from Rhapsody, new album, Gotta Afro and Gold Hoops. The track was called Black is Beautiful. Staying in England, London, Georgia Smith just dropped a new album as well this week, titled What Are the Odds? This is the title track from her third studio album.

Well, that wraps up this week's edition of Rhythm Lab Radio. Thanks again for joining this week. Hope you enjoyed the show and that special first hour show curated by my love, my girlfriend, celebrating her birthday as well. I'm going to close out with music from Cleo Soul album, Gentle Woman. The track is called Little Things. And as always, y'all be safe out there. Respect others. Have a little fun. Life is too short. And above all, most importantly, y'all stand for something or fall for anything. 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
3: How strong is the evidence in a 30-year-old murder case? 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
2: It's All Songs Considered. Hazel Sills, Lars Gotrich here, and this is an episode that I have wanted to do for a very long time.
3: Why have you always wanted to do this show?
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2: Robin?
5: Are we
2: doing the show about Sunday mornings, or are we not doing the show about
3: Sunday? It's a different... I understand it. It is a different vibe, because I was thinking about this before the episode. Why do I think of certain music as being Sunday morning music versus, like, Saturday morning music?
2: Right.
3: And I just think that, you know, for me, Sundays, there's sort of an element of unwinding to that day. I feel like maybe I'm getting over the chaos of my Saturday night, or I'm sort of preparing myself for the Sunday scaries that'll come later that day, or I don't know. Basically, I feel like I associate Sundays more so than Saturdays with a reset, or it's a day for me to prepare for the week ahead. And I think that thinking about it that way really influences the kind of music that I'm listening to on a Sunday morning.
2: Well, this is interesting because we're going to get into, I think we all brought stuff to play, and I think we've got some categories, some of our own categories, and what we're listening to right now is, this is Miles Davis's kind of Blue album, which is, I would call, one of my safeties.
5: It's a Sunday standard.
2: It's a Sunday standard. Yeah, it is. And, you know, I have a whole list of sort of no-brainers that I would play on Sunday. But Hazel, why don't you just pick something to start us off here, and we'll take it from there.
3: Yeah, well, I want to play what I kind of feel like is a Sunday standard to me, and I feel like Lars might appreciate this pick, which is Astro Gilberto's album, the Astro Gilberto album.
2: Yes.
3: For me, it is an album that was constantly playing in my house growing up on Sunday morning, so I have this kind of nostalgic association with it, but I've kind of carried it into my adult life as being just an album that I'm constantly reaching for when I wake up in the morning and I want to set the tone for my day. What?

0: Yeah, I mean, it's hard to go wrong with this. Let me ask you, Hazel, since you brought up hearing this when you were growing up, did you grow up in a house where your parents were playing music in the morning and that imprinted on you?
1: 100%, yeah. I grew up in a very musical household. My family didn't play instruments, you know, but there was always music playing in my house, and I feel like I've carried that over into my life now, where when I wake up in the morning or I'm at home, I do not like my house to be silent.
0: Yeah.
1: I always want music playing in my house, and there was always a sense of, you know, we're waking up, my parents are making breakfast for us, and we're all sort of not just hanging out, but having this communal experience listening to music. And so, yeah, I hear this album and I think of, like, my dad making pancakes.
0: Aww. For me. Oh, that's good.
1: It's very, I know, it sounds very, like,
0: it's very sweet.
1: Rockwell-esque. But, yeah, I just
0: think. We went for a drive in the country.
1: Literally not my upbringing.
0: Yeah.
1: My parents just really like music, but, yeah.
0: Lars knows why I'm asking this, because he and I were talking leading up to the show taping about how in my house nobody wants me to play music at all, and maybe they just they hate it. They want silence in the morning. I'm not allowed to play anything in the morning, so all my listening I do before they're up, or I'm on headphones.
2: I think we're starting with our standards. So here's one of my standards: the reggae group The Congos. They released an album in 1977 called Heart of the Congos. It's generally considered a reggae masterpiece. It was produced by Lee Scratch Perry, has a lot of great musicians on it, and it sounds like waking up.

0: I'm down with this vibe. This is a good Sunday morning vibe.
1: I kind of realized as I was kind of putting together stuff for the show that I actually listen to a lot of reggae on Sunday mornings.
0: Yeah.
1: I think that's just kind of like where I go. It's helping me ease into the morning a bit. It's a little bleary, but it's bright at the same time. And especially like Lee Scratch Perry, he just knows how to pull a texture out of nowhere and turn it into something cosmic but grounded at the same time. I think that's maybe where I want to be on a Sunday morning.
0: Yeah. So if we're doing categories, this is your safety?
1: This is my standard. This is the one I think this record was next to my turntable for a year. And it was just kind of like, this is the thing that I put on when I don't know what I want to put on.
0: Well, my son recently asked me why I get up so early. And he said, you know, nobody else is even up. Why would you get up so early when nobody's even up? And I said, you literally just answered your own question.
2: Yes. That's the point.
0: That's exactly why I'm getting up when I do, because I love that alone time, you know. And there are lots of things that I love about Sunday mornings, and I do love it. And I cook for the family, and I love all that time too. But there are a few things that I prize as much as time alone, just because I get so little of it. So this category, I'm going to call this category Alone at Last. And this is the sound of that for me.

0: So I'm usually up by 5 most mm-hmm. days, even on the weekends. It's just my favorite time of the day, of the week. And this band, this is Madredeus. Do you all know Madredeus?
1: No.
0: So Madredeus, this is a band from Portugal. This album is called O Espírito de Paz. And this song is Três Ilusões. This is a band that I discovered on NPR 30 years ago.
1: Oh, wow. Whoa.
0: 30 years ago, just as a listener, listening to NPR, All Things Considered, did a profile of the band. And it was just so enchanting to me. You know, sometimes their music can get a little moodier, kind of drift into some minor keys, which is okay with me. In fact, I remember in the profile, I think it was in the introduction, they said, they have haunting melodies. And I've never thought of them as haunting. It's mostly this.
1: I have definitely found that when I was putting together stuff for the show, I was like, I guess I like voices on Sunday. I want somebody else to speak for me on a Sunday morning.
0: Mm. Hand of God thought you were going to say, I guess I just don't like very good music. I'm just not there.
2: Yeah. I guess my taste is bad. No.
0: That's what my kids and wife are thinking. I guess Dad's, despite his job.
2: Robin, we need to, can we just like go back to the idea of your family needing silence?
0: They don't.
2: I'm really deeply disturbed by this reality for you.
0: So I didn't even own a stereo until last year. I finally bought a turntable and a little console to put it on and got some nice set of speakers. And I got out all my old vinyl. And I think maybe the kids will, you know, they'll discover this.
2: Yeah.
0: No, not having it. In fact, I have put, like at dinner time, I've gone and put a record on. And like, can we just have a quiet, please? Can we just...
2: Wait, so even like instrumental music where it's not like there's someone singing or it's something like this. It's
0: yeah.
2: very beautiful.
0: Yeah, no.
2: No.
0: No, it's, wow. it's a hard pass. I can't think of anything that they ever will let me play. So I only listen to stuff on speakers when everyone leaves. But Alone at Last, that's why my category is Alone at Last. I can put on a little music. This singer is Teresa Salgueiro. She was just 17 years old when she started singing for this band. You know, I think it works for me. This music is not sad or super happy. It's sort of just the sound of being at peace with everything to me.
2: Yeah, well, I mean, it's interesting that, Lars, you mentioned you want vocals on Sunday mornings. I feel like when I was picking music for this episode, I realized that I kind of like both, just instrumental music and vocalists. And the next album that I want to play is an album that I think, for me, really helps me wake up. Like, it really kind of embodies, for me, the feeling of my brain turning on, which is Laurie Spiegel's album, The Expanding Universe.

0: bloop.
1: Yep.
0: Bloop, bloop, bloop. But don't you just like hear? I just feel like the way that this song builds and I mean, literally, the album is called The Expanding Universe. Like, you know, Lori Spiegel, this really incredible electronic composer. This album actually came out in 1980, and then it was reissued in 2012, which is when I found it. And I just think the way that her algorithmic music just builds into this big, beautiful composition, it just, every time I put this album,

0: My brain is opening up. I am waking up. I'm ready to take on the day. There's just something about her music that just really kind of gets me going.
1: I love that you said, didn't you say it was the sound of your brain turning on?
0: Yes, like I am the computer.
1: Yeah, no, this sound.
0: Because, I am the computer turning on.
1: Yeah, no, this sounds like Hazel, and specifically Hazel Sill's brain turning on to me. That's what this sounds like click, and it's kind of whirring to life.
0: Mm-hmm. Yeah.
1: So, are you not a morning person? Do you need a lot of runway or?
0: Oh, it's so funny that you say that because I am very much a morning person, but I consider myself not a morning person by choice. I wake up like at 6, at 7. It's not as early as 5, but like my whole life, very early riser, but I don't want to. I want to get more sleep.
1: I would like to sleep in more. I had you pegged as a night owl. I just thought you go to shows and, you know.
0: Well, okay, but I think part of the me being a morning or me being an early riser and not wanting to be is that I am also up late. So I'm like not getting, I'm like up late doing things at night and then I go to bed and I like still wake up early.
1: Yeah.
0: So I guess what I'm saying is that I'm not getting enough sleep.
1: So Laurie Spiegel, The Expanding Universe, this song is called Patchwork. Yeah, this is a great pick.
2: I have this record at home. I'm going to have to try it in a morning. I think this has always been a nighttime record for me.
1: Really?
2: Yeah.
1: Yeah, see, that's so interesting. I think we're going to have a lot of those. Like, you've definitely got some picks, Lars, that I think, no, man, that's Saturday. What are you doing? You're totally off. All right, we got to take a quick break here, but we'll have more Sunday morning albums for you right after this. And you're listening to All Songs Considered from NPR Music. It's All Songs Considered from NPR Music. I'm Robin Hilton. I'm here with Lars Gotrich and Hazel Sills, and we're talking about the perfect Sunday morning albums.
2: Well, maybe I know what you think my Saturday pick is, so I'll play that.
1: All right, let's see.
2: Bad Operation?
1: Yeah.
2: Yeah, okay. I'm going to go on the record and say that I don't like ska. I've not liked ska for my entire life. I had a ska phase that lasted from 1997 to 1998, and that was about it. You know, high school, youth group. Five Iron Frenzy is the only ska
1: band. Sounds like you're saying,
2: I
1: never inhaled.
0: It's okay, Lars. We believe you.
2: In recent years, I've kind of come around to the idea of ska is great for people who love it. I've reassessed my relationship with ska. I still don't like to listen to it. But in 2020, there was this record by a New Orleans band called Bad Operation that just caught me off guard.

0: Bear sound kind of harkens back to more like the Specials, so like late 70s, early 80s, instead of like the 90s pop punk version of ska that I have a hard time with. It's soulful. There's some great organ going on. This wakes me up. And I love all the songs. I purely chose this one because it has a breakfast food in the title, Bagel Brooks.
1: Yeah, I literally think my kids would throw their plate of food at you if you put this on in the morning.
0: Uh-huh.
1: They could not get you to turn this off fast enough. No, I mean, it's not bad. But to me, this is like not only Saturday, but this is like early Saturday evening. Like, I'm just starting to go out.
0: I absolutely hear you. I can understand why this is maybe like a going out music, and I have used it as going out music. The thing I like about this is that the vocalist, Dominic Minix, sounds like he's sleepy. He's soulful, but it's sleepy. It sounds like he's

0: trying to wake up.
1: Or? He's trying to, you know, he's trying to rouse his soul a little bit. And he's got this great band behind him it's very lean. There's only one horn in it, which I think maybe makes it more acceptable to me.
0: Too many horns. If you got this one, I'm in.
1: But also that organ sound on the keyboard, I think is crucial, because that's the key element that makes me think of, okay, I'm going to church. You know,
2: it's
1: like, I got the little whir, I got the Leslie speakers maybe in there. It's like pounding my heart a little faster so I can get ready for whatever I need to do that Sunday. So this is why it is a Sunday morning album.
0: So what's the category?
1: This is called, I just call it Pick It Up.
2: Yeah, it's rousing. Yeah, this would be too much for me on a Sunday morning, but, like, I get it.
0: Well, this is maybe similar to a category I have, which is just, it's going to be a great day, and life is beautiful.

0: So many things I could pick for this category. I'm going to go with this, though. This is Django Reinhardt's album, 1937. And the song is exactly like you. He did it with Stefan Grappelli. I feel like all I'm doing is ragging on my family, but my wife hates this so much.
1: I feel like we're in a therapy session right now. I really didn't expect that.
2: Maybe you need the intervention.
0: Yeah, maybe I'm the one. She puts this under this catch-all category she calls old-timey.
1: Yeah.
0: Which is basically, she says, well, but for her, that's like anything before 1970 or so.
2: Oh,
0: you know,
2: okay.
0: like what is it with you and your whimsy? I think part of it is that there is just this air of nostalgia and remembrance and wistfulness kind of inherent to a Sunday morning, especially if you like a chill, quiet, solitary Sunday morning. And I think it just makes sense that a lot of the stuff I gravitate towards would be something from a different time. Also, I think there's, particularly with this, there's a kind of innocence in this music that's very sweet to me, that it's very much the sound of a pre-social media streaming, everything is awful era, that we're kind of in.
2: Yeah, end times.
0: End times, yeah, end times. It's pre-end times.
1: They just didn't have the internet.
0: Do you think if Django Reinhardt, would he be so online?
1: Yes, of course.
0: We could ask ChatGPT here.
2: No.
1: No.
0: Would Django Reinhardt be so online?
2: Okay. No.
0: Anyway, should we talk some safeties? Do you have other ones? If we did just a quick rundown here, since I mentioned some others, like Billie Holiday, the complete deck of recordings. Totally would reach for that. Dave Brubeck's Take Five. I mean, that's solid gold. Chet Baker. I think the best of Chet Baker sings. Hard to beat that. Nina Simone's Anthology. Buena Vista Social Club.
1: I got a couple that I think I could. So the self-titled album by Jack Rose, the fingerstyle guitarist.
0: Mm-hmm.
1: And then this is kind of a hot tip. So Freddie Gibbs and Madlib put out a great record called Pinata that I would play on a Sunday morning. But if you need to be family friendly, there is a deluxe version of that album that has the instrumentals. And Madlib instrumentals are just perfect. If you need like a little groove for your Sunday morning, that's a great way to go.
2: Yeah, I feel like mine are a little bit more recent. I mean, I feel like Broadcast is always a big safety for me. The noise made by people. Stereo Lab is always big for me. Dots and Loops, I feel like, is definitely more rousing than a lot of the stuff I'm playing on this episode, but is an album that I reach for a lot. The harpist Mary Lattimore, who I feel like I've played many times on All Songs Considered, basically her whole discography, I feel like, is often a relaxing Sunday morning pick for me. But yeah.
0: Well, what's something else we can play?
2: Yeah, so I'll play something that I guess is kind of inspired by your alone time, Robin, your love for alone time, which is an album by an artist I really love named Terza, and it's her album Devotion.

0: So this isn't where I thought you were going when you started talking about alone time, because there's something very, you know, that opening synth stab. It's a little, it's kind of startling. I feel like I kind of get it, but it's, to me, this is more like you're heading to, you're at brunch or something with friends, or it's more of a, more communal.
1: Yeah, no, it's interesting because I was thinking about, you know, albums that I put on Sunday morning, and Devotion is definitely one of them, and I feel like it's because it's such a beautiful, small, very intimate pop record. You know, Terza has this kind of light, airy vocal, and so much of the album is, it feels like I'm like in a closet with her and she's recording the album and I'm with her. And I don't know, this song in particular, Holding On, it's kind of a sad song. You know, it's about why am I still holding on to someone that might not be in love with me or be interested in me. And but there's kind of like this hope to it. There's this optimism to the music of the song, like propulsive, you know, drum beat and like the synths in it. And I think there's something about the way that she sings the song and the way that she sings about, you know, love and introspection on this album where I feel like it has this reset energy that I'm looking for in a lot of Sunday morning music. This kind of like sense of, well, maybe I don't know what's going to happen today, but I will get through it.
0: Do you get the Sunday blues or...
1: I get Sunday scaries.
0: Well, yeah, is that
1: because I hate my job?
2: Wow, breaking!
1: I'm kidding.
0: Well, I thought maybe that's just like I always called it the Sunday blues back in the day, but it seems like people call it the Sunday scaries now. I think it's changed.
1: I think what I feel on a Sunday, I feel like it's usually Sunday night where it's really not related to anything specific in the week. It's more just like, oh, my weekend is ending, and like
3: you're thinking of the week to come.
1: The week to, like, there's stuff that I have to do, and you know, and it's more like a sense of unease. So I don't know if it's blues, because I think blues, I'm like, I'm not sad.
0: Well, I think the idea of the Sunday blues, it comes about because Sundays tend to be very still and quiet. Stores are closed. People are home. It's very solitary for a lot of people. And so I think it just kind of bums some people out. My next category is actually, I Hope It Rains and Everything's Canceled. And it's a song by Margot Gurion called Sunday Morning, actually, from her album Take a Picture. And I think this song speaks a little bit to Sunday blues, but maybe kind of in a good way, because it's all about that stillness on a Sunday. We'll go out on this. Hazel Sills, Lars Gotrich, thanks so much as always.
1: Thank you.
0: And for NPR Music, I'm Robin Hilton. It's All Songs Considered.

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1: The once-shelved Looney Tunes courtroom comedy is finally here. 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After Acme products fail him one too many times in his dogged pursuit of the Roadrunner, Wile E. Coyote decides to hire a billboard lawyer, played by Will Forte, to sue the Acme Corporation. 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
2: When the hip-hop group Cypress Hill arrived with their first album in 1991, their track Latin Lingo gave voice to the Latino roots of hip-hop with its funky, spanking

And all these years later, after 20 million albums sold worldwide, numerous Grammy nominations, and being the first hip-hop group to be awarded a star on the Hollywood Walk of Fame, the guys in Cypress Hill refuse to rest on their accomplishments and continue to push themselves creatively by releasing their first ever all

0: From NPR Music, this is Alt Latino. I'm Felix Contreras. I recently sat down with the band on Zoom, catching them on yet another tour, this time promoting their new album, Dios Bendiga.
1: All right, I'm Eric Bobo.
2: I am Sendog.
3: I'm Be Real. Thanks for having us.
2: Thank you.
0: We talked about their own personal histories growing up Latino in Southern California. We talked about identity, language, Latinos in hip-hop. And I started out by asking them, why now? 35 years after they rapped in Spanglish on their first album, why an all-Spanish album? And they told me they always wanted to do it, just never had time to get to it.
1: Well, you know, when we made our first album, we had an impact we didn't realize we were going to have. It opened up the door for a lot of Spanish hip-hop and the subgenres that come after it. And we didn't realize it was going to hit off like that. And so it was something we had promised for a long time. But touring and things like that most often get in the way of, you know, the creative process sometimes. And, you know, we'll go out on runs and be touring for a matter of years. And, you know, then someone says, hey, when's the next album coming up? And then that's when it gets sparked, right? So a situation presented itself that we had a block of time that we could finally do that album that we had been talking about for years. And we just felt it was the right time. We wanted to do something different. And here we are.
2: Basically, it's always something that we had planned to do, but just, you know, other things kept coming up. Ever since we did our first Los Grandes Éxitos record, the plan always was to do another record of original songs. Just, you know, life and things get in the way. So now is the perfect time to do it. So having those Latino roots that, you know, that we have in the group and just seeing the explosion of music, especially Latino music in the last few years, recent years, there's been a big rise up from the Latino culture and everything. But what we did do is very special, I think, and I definitely feel it deserves to be heard.
0: Where did this album fit in the story of Cypress Hill, do you think?
1: Well, you know, our first go-round at a Spanish-speaking album was a translation of music that already existed. So I feel like mm-hmm. this is going to be... You know, I think it stands as strong as any of our previous albums, you know, most especially the first three. So I feel that it's that strong. And I think we all went away from the studio feeling that, like, because we went in with no expectations making this album. You know, we thought, well, let's see what happens, because every creative decision is a gamble. You know what I mean? And for us to be doing it after, you know, all this time. And the only time anyone's heard any Spanish from Sen or myself has been on features, you know, on other people's music and stuff like that. And, you know, knowing that from the time that we opened up the gate for a lot of people, people have been rapping their asses off from that time to now. So it's like trying to be competitive and trying to be as good as, if not better than, everything out there. So it was a little bit of a challenge. That's why it's really special to us, because, you know, the way that it came out, I think we were all surprised with how well we felt it came out when we played it for other people that actually speak Spanish, like, as first language, and their reaction to it. We thought that was great. So I think it's as good as any of our first four albums.
4: For me, you know, when the Los Grandes Éxitos album came out, as B was saying, there wasn't really a lot of Latin hip hop that was going on at that point. And now, many years later, to see the explosion and to hear it, and so many dope MCs are out there all over the continent, you know, so it was definitely a welcome challenge, because this is something that I think that our fans knew that we can do. They've been waiting for a long time, and it was great to see us rise to the occasion to be able to do an album all new, completely in Spanish. And it came, you know, now I'm not going to say naturally, but the flow was just there. You know, everything that we were doing, it was just, everything was falling into place. So we felt like we were on the right track, and that was important, because now I know that those MCs and those people are now going to be really listening. So, you know, that was a big, big challenge to make sure sonically it sounded great, lyrically it sounded great. And I think that we we nailed it.
1: And the reason we keep saying challenge is that obviously for me, you know, different for Sen, but for me, it's not my first language. You know what I mean? Going to school in our school systems here in California, they teach Spanish, but it's very basic. You know, and I never took those Spanish classes. The way I learned Spanish was in the house from hearing my parents speak them, speaking to me in Spanish, and then eventually learning how to read it and write it myself. You know, whereas you have now a generation of rappers that come from countries where this is their first language, and the way they're fluent in it is different than what ours is, right? So, or at least mine. So that was the real challenge is putting, you know, what we do up against what's out there right now and it being looked at as this is as good as that and respected on that level. So that was the challenging part, but it was fun. I got to say, you know, one of the most fun records I think I had making in a long time.
0: Yeah, the syntax has to be right, man, in order for it to match whatever else is going on in the background. And I think you guys nailed it.
1: Thank you.
0: You completely nailed it. Oh, yeah. Like, hip-hop's not my first language, right? I'm a little older, so I came to it a little differently. But I do remember when you guys came out and I was, you know, checking it out and listening to Latino hip-hop over the years. And the way you guys, it just sounds like you guys have been doing this all along. That's what the record sounds like.
1: Thank you, man.
5: Thank you very much.
1: And that was, you know, what we were trying to put down. Like, this is not something that we're struggling to do or forcing ourselves to do. It's sure. Something we do.

0: Let me ask you about where this record falls in your own individual stories, like you as people, as individuals, as from your cultural backgrounds. Like, where are you in your lives individually, one by one? Where are you in recognition of, you know, who you are, where you come from, what you've been doing, and what this record says about you as an individual?
1: I think for me, it's a reminder, because I think sometimes with the type of music we put out, and obviously the cannabis messaging, some of the other things get pushed aside or forgotten about, like our Latino roots and culture and all that stuff, and our pride for it and whatnot. So it's maybe an introduction to those that don't know, a reintroduction to those that forgot, and us being us. You know, this is who we are. This is who, how we grew up, you know, in these communities. And, you know, it's a reflection of who we were and who we are now.
2: For me, coming from a Latin jazz background, you know, and understanding like Latin rhythms, you know, the fun part for me was incorporating this part into the music, and not following any trends. You know, we kind of said what direction we didn't want to go and which direction we did want to go and try. And for me, it really showed our range, you know, that we were able to tap into those Latin roots musically, lyrically, and be able to pull it off.
3: Yeah, for me, it's like a representation of Cypress Hill and Espanol, right? It's like everybody always knew that, you know, where we come from and who we are. And coming from a musical family myself, and being able to do a record 100% in Espanol, it's a representation of how proud we are to be, you know, as Latino men, right? And you have to be proud of your culture and who raised you. And, you know, going back to your grandparents and everything, this record is for the family, kind of like for them to represent, you know, Mexicano and Puerto Rico and Cuba and all those things. It's to uplift the culture, kind of.
0: You know, and I think that most people don't realize that are fans of your music, because I know I've interviewed Eric. We did a whole show about his dad, Willie Bobo. We did a whole episode on Latino on when they released that that unreleased record a while back. And Sen, I've heard you online and social media talking about how your family actually knew Celia Cruz. That you're, you know, on either end this conversation right now, you guys have deep roots into like the very beginning, the foundations of Latin music in this country, with the New Yorican Willie Bobo thing and Celia Cruz from Cuba, knowing the family. Like, I don't think people understand or realize the connection you guys have to that history.
3: Yeah, well, on my end, when I figured out that my mother and father were actually friends and actually knew Celia, was a very big deal. But overall, I think that it's a passing down of from whatever that she did to where we are now, and acknowledging that connection and realizing that it's the past is musically rich in our family. That is a very special thing. And I always remember the days of, you know, because I would pick them up, her and Pedro, and take them to the interviews and whatnot. And it just, sometimes I just get stuck thinking about that. So it's great to be able to have the ability to entertain the masses in Espanol. And that goes beyond, you know, hip hop legacy or anything else that we've done. This is a record that's for the culture, para la gente Latina. And just to let them know that we are proud to be who we are.
0: And Eric, you were talking a little bit too about, you know, you're drawing on the Latin jazz roots you have, you know, through your dad, Willie Bobo, who played with Tito Puente, who played with Kel Jeter, who played with all the greats, all of my favorites. As a timbale player myself, man, your dad's up there, right? He's like, he's on a pedestal. And it shows in the music on the record, and how you have incorporated all these different cultures. There's hip hop, there's cumbia, there's all these other things authentically. It comes from a very authentic place. What was your perspective? What was your approach in being the music director for the record?
2: I think the approach for me was to be able to try these different styles and incorporate them into our sound. You know, like I mentioned before, we weren't trying to follow a trend or, you know, or say, yeah, we're going to just do like a reggaeton or what's hot right now. You know, we needed to represent ourselves as Cypress Hill in this genre. And all the styles that we incorporated are styles that we all listen to outside of this. So we have an understanding, you know, and we're fans of it. So we were able to incorporate the cumbia thing, and put that into hip hop. It was like seamless, and we did it organically and authentically. And that was very, very important. And that was important for me to help bring that out.

0: And we have a real treat because the guys were also joined by their longtime DJ, DJ Lord. So I asked him how he was finding his place in this music and in the band's live performances.
1: Well, I've always been a fan of doing things different. And basically, I found it as another level. Coming from hip hop background with Public Enemy, but been with rock bands, house music. I'm a fan of music, but approaching this from like a white belt level, and like B was saying, we had no expectations and it came together all organic. I came straight from the airport straight to the studio and we start working on tracks immediately because my room wasn't ready. It was that kind of vibe in the studio. We start sifting through samples because in my, you know, in my thing, I wasn't going to use stock samples like the average turntablist. It had to be different. We're doing something different. It had to make a statement. It's for the culture. Like Sin Dog said, we were searching for samples. And if you check out the samples on the record that are cut, they're all in key to the track. So you're not going to hear anything weird coming out of nowhere, some stock samples, some or fresh or the classic turntable samples that people have grown to hear, expect to hear. All these samples are in key, every last one of them. You're going to hear these samples on another record.
2: And it was great to be able to have that hip hop, you know, turntable-ist thing with the music, because a lot of newer hip hop, you know, they have forgotten about the DJ. They don't really show that part. And the DJ has always been an integral part of hip hop.
3: And I think because, as Lord stated, you know, we took sounds that were in key to the music. He not just became like the cuts, he became an instrument on the song. Like the turntable work that he did is as much as any instrument as the instruments that were played to make the actual music. So it just blended in great. And like Eric said, you know, we wanted to highlight turntablism because it is the backbone of hip hop in the first place. So, you know, in a time where you don't hear that much scratching and cutting in songs, we have one of the greatest on the planet right now to do so. So we wanted to unleash him, you know. And this is one of the first records where Bobo's drummed on everything. And a lot of the turntablism has come from the DJ that is with us. You know what I mean? And it's like a very powerful record in that way where we all put energy to it.
0: I want to talk a little bit about the moment that we're in right now when this record comes out. You know, when we talk about on Alt Latino, we talk about Latino communities, plural, because, you know, as you know, and most people, a lot of people don't know, is that we are not a monolith. We have a lot of different cultures from a lot of different places here in the United States. And it creates this really beautifully diverse community. I just wonder what you guys think right now in this moment. Like, where do you think we are right now? Where are the communities right now? Are we on the defensive? Are we fighting back? Are we under attack? What specifically, where do you think we are? Where does this record land at this moment?
3: I mean, I think it's all the above. And it's something that, you know, we're used to in that regard, that constantly fighting for yours, constantly being attacked. And the rest that goes with it, you know, to be complacent and sit and do nothing, you know, when you're active, you can't really do that. And mm-hmm. So, you know, it's just one of those times where we're going to have to keep fighting for ours as we're being attacked and targeted at that. We just got to use our platforms as much as we can to speak against it and stand for ourselves, you know what I mean? Stand for our culture, stand for our people, and be there for other communities as well.
0: Are there any specific tracks on the record that you think addresses the moment that we're in?
3: I mean, most specifically, probably Watch Atrucha, you know? A lot of it is written on metaphor, but speaking to what is right now. I think you're going to hear more music speaking, you know, about what's going on right now, seeing what's going on with ICE. And there's plenty of artists that are coming up on the underground, you know, addressing things like that. There's these guys called Coyote back home in Los Angeles. They're two young brothers from Hawthorne, hardcore hip hop, and they flip in English and Spanish. And they're definitely talking about what's going on right now. And they're just some of the voices that are in the community talking about what's going on. And I think it's just going to keep extending so that we're all constantly, you know, telling each other to be, you know, aware of what's going on and don't live with the blinders on.
0: The other thing I think this record deals with very, very artfully and creatively is the aspect of Afro-Latinidad, which is still, I can't believe it, like all these years later, all these decades later, we're still having to talk to people to try to get people to understand that you can be both Latino and Black at the same time, right? It's just mind-boggling that we're still talking about this. Is that also part of the message that you put out with this record?
3: You know, that's hard to say, because the imagery would have you look at it and show that it's kind of showing like sort of like a Mexican representation with the Aztec character within the artwork, right? But we are Afro-Latino without doubt. I think it's not necessarily something addressed. I think it comes out in the music naturally, and it's not something that we talk about to exploit or to sort of raise up as a cause. But I think it's something that we should, because a lot of us are Afro-Latino. San, myself, Bobo, you know, we're all definitely that, and it is something that's real. That's for sure. You go to any one of these countries that is Spanish speaking, you're going to see Afro-Latinos there, and that's just a fact. When we speak Spanish, depending on the style of music, I think you hear it there. Like, so for instance, with some of the stuff with the cumbia track, it sounds more Colombian or Mexican, right? But like when you go to, let's just say, Latin Lingo or Armada Latina, that seems more Afro-Cuban style than these other songs. So it's just wherever we're snapping in musically, it takes us in that direction.
0: I want to follow up on that question, because Sendog, you've got an album out right now with Kemo the Blaxican and Negros de la Raza, specifically dealing with your Afro-Latinidad. Where are you right now in your sense of self-discovery and retouching on those roots?
4: Well, my sense of rediscovery, I've always known, you know, that we are of African descent, and I've always been proud of that, you know what I mean? But we went to make that record, and both of us, Kemo and I, are both, you know, Afro-Latinos, right? And we just had to make up something that outright definitely represented that brand of people. And it's very important to represent in that way, because we, you know, we definitely grew up knowing both sides of the tracks, if you will. And just having other people of the same background mm-hmm. respond to that and get down with that and be part of it is a special thing. And I didn't expect the support that we've gotten, but nonetheless, we're happy with it. And it's a very important thing that, you know, people do recognize that you see me one way, but in reality, you know, somos Latinos y somos Africanos también. Y es muy importante que la raza sepa y el resto del mundo sepa también que somos más que nos parecemos.

0: I want to go back to something that you touched on at the beginning when you talked about the explosion of Latin music. And I think the most visible expression of that right now was the popularity of the Bad Bunny participation in the Super Bowl. And it raised the level and awareness of Latin music of all kinds, I think, even to the point where I was seen on social media, especially social media my age. Like I'm 67, so you know I'm my algorithm is right there, right? It's in that area. And there were I was seeing a lot of African American folks who didn't really know or weren't hip to the idea that there was some African culture in Puerto Rican music or in Puerto Rican culture, or at least the African heritage. And I've seen that over the years, like we talked about. Like sometimes there's a sense that you can't be both at the same time, and sometimes that still exists. From my perspective, do you think that, like, how do you bridge that gap? Do you think that music is the way to enlighten people? Do you think that something like this, like your album, The Rise in Latin Music, which just about all has African heritage, no matter where it comes from, do you think that this is the kind of thing that will maybe close that gap a little bit, you think?
1: I think music definitely bridges the gap because, I mean, realistically, unless you're doing the knowledge on that, like looking for it for yourself, you're oblivious to it until someone puts you on to it. And then you kind of question it till you hear it, you know? And then, God willing, you become a fan of it. And then understand a little bit more of where all this comes from. Some people don't want to know. Some people would rather not know and just keep it divided because it's always, you know, that they've sort of divided us from each other and then divided us from ourselves, you know? So some people like to live in that oblivion where they're like just totally, I don't want to know about it. And you know, then they act surprised. But other people are more open to it, you know, open souls. They hear it and they're like, oh man, that makes sense. That's why this calls to me. But yeah, I mean, the foundations of all the Latino music that's based off of, let's say, salsa and merengue and the rest are based off of African rhythms and the foundation of it. And, you know, no one could deny that.
2: Yeah, it's not it shouldn't even be a white and black thing or whatever like that, because to me, Latinos are of all colors, you know, and it's very important to unify. Music unifies no matter what language it is, you know, and that's why we've been able and been fortunate to be able to tour the world and go to different countries that speak different languages and still unite those people. And I think it's important for Latinos to realize that, you know, we're all one, you know, we really are. And there shouldn't be any separation, you know. And, you know, some of us have to really go and learn the history to understand it. Some people, they don't want to do that. But it's important to have that so the people that are interested, they can see it, they can experience it, and they can accept it.
0: Yeah, I don't know if you guys ever take a step back to look at that, but from where I sit, you guys from the beginning have been examples of that, of bridging that gap. And I think this record, this new record, as well as your record, Sendog, I think that it's a huge step forward in a very, very important moment when Latin music has such a spotlight on it. I think this record really accomplishes that in a big way. And thank you. Honored to have you on the show and talk about the record this week.
1: Thank you. Thank you for having us, and thank you for the love on that. You know, we feel it's special, and you know, God willing, everybody else feels the same way, you know.
0: Thanks a lot, guys.
1: Right on.
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thanks so much to the guys from Cypress Hill, Be Real, Sendog, Eric Bobo, and DJ Lord. It was a genuine honor to talk to these guys, these pioneers who are still making powerful music. You have been listening to Alt Latino. Our audio editor is Noah Caldwell. The executive producer of NPR Music is Surreal Mohammed. Sonali Mehta is executive director. And don't forget, we'd love to hear from you. Have you heard a band that you think we should know about? Maybe a cool single floating out there somewhere on the internet? Do you want to tell us about your favorite corner bar, your favorite taco stand, your favorite paleta vendor? Drop us a line. Tell us about it. We are altlatino@npr.org. 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

It's the vintage sounds of the UK collective known as Temples and Vendetta here on Passport Approved. That is taken from their new album called Bliss, which was released back in June of this year. They have supported the likes of Kasabian, Vaccined and Suede on the Road, and will also commence their tour in China at the end of this month, which concludes in Chicago in the United States in December. So the band will be traveling around the world from now until the end of the year. You can get further details on Temples online. We also gave you one of Slovakia's most exciting new artists, the acclaimed singer-songwriter and dimensional artist known for her emotionally charged storytelling and genre-blurring sound. She goes under the guise of Corinne Ann, and we played you her brand new single called Born to Be, which is taken on the soundtrack for the forthcoming film release called Orion, starring Andrew McCarthy, Debbie Ryan, and Drew Van Acker. Now, Corinne Ann likes to meld various genres together, including indie, folk, pop, cinematic textures, and rock. And I do recommend you delve into more of her creativity and information, as well as her great music, at corinne-ann.com. And we kick things off with a blue-collar rock band from Birmingham, England, known as Overpass, with Fall in Love. And that is featured on their brand new debut album called Elsewhere Always, which is now available worldwide and produced by the well-known British producer Rich Turvey, who's worked with artists including Blossoms, The Royston Club, and Wombats. And incidentally, Overpass are signed to Communion Records, which is owned by one of the band members of Mumford & Sons. Well, if you're just tuning in, you are listening to Passport Approved, your home for global music pre-discovery, as we have been for two decades plus, bringing you so many exciting young artists who have now become household names around the globe. We do also broadcast on six continents worldwide, including North America, Asia, South America, Europe, Africa, and Australasia, on dozens and dozens of great local radio stations, including yours. And on today's program, we're very excited to bring you brand new music from the British collective known as Super High. We also delve in to the exciting cinematic musical textures of the French multi-instrumentalist called Mathis Akinjian. We also delve into brand new music from the British rising star known as Meek, as well as a Norwegian artist known as Raging Lines, inspired by the 80s synth-pop movement. That and much more is coming your way on today's edition of Passport Approved. For now, let's sit back and relax as we continue our musical travels and take you all the way to Sydney, Australia, and reintroduce you to the pop punk quartet known as Stand Atlantic with their latest titled Velcro. Once again, you're checking out Australia's Stand Atlantic here on Passport Approved.

0: Besides writing and recording their own music, the duo have also worked with artists including Charlie Puth, James Arthur, 5 Seconds of Summer, Green Day, and a whole host of others, and have already racked up millions of streams and views online. They will be working on a brand new album, which is forthcoming, hopefully, at the end of this year. Well, we're going to take a little break, and when I return, we give the exciting sounds of the British alternative rock collective known as Nothing But Thieves. We also give you brand new music from the Norwegian artist called Raging Lines, as well as giving you the magnifique sounds of the French musical maestro known as Mathis Akingen. That and much more is coming up next, right here on Passport Approved.
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It's new music from the British producer duo called Red Triangle, featuring George Tizard and Rick Parkhouse, who go under the guise of Super High with a song called Anywhere With You. And that is their latest release.

That's the return of the chart-topping British five-piece, known as Blossoms, with Meet Me in Love, their latest single and the follow-up to their previous release called A Joke About Divorce. Blossoms did take a bit of a hiatus, but they are now back with brand new music, with a forthcoming album to be released later on this year. You can delve into more details at blossomsband.co.uk. We also gave you the rising operatic pop star known as Meek with her new single called Beautiful Freaks. And that's a follow-up to her debut single called Fabulous, which has made waves across the globe. Now, already Meek has racked up tens of millions of streams and views online and has also performed on SNL in the UK as well as The Tonight Show in the United States. And certainly is an artist to watch from the United Kingdom. You can get further details on Meek online. And we kick things off with a solo DIY artist from Oslo, Norway, who goes under the guise of Raging Lions with Yamaha 237, and that feat on his debut album called Smile Blank. Now, it's no surprise Raging Lions is inspired by the 80s synth-pop movement. In fact, he tells us that musical era has shaped and sculpted his new musical sound. He's also a fan of dark, indie rock and pop, new wave and post-punk, and is a multi-instrumentalist that writes, records and performs all of his original music. Well, I certainly hope you're enjoying this week's edition of Passport Approved as we race for the month of August, and I cannot believe we're just a few months away from the end of 2026. This year has certainly flown by like a musical jumbo jet. Now, if you'd like to get further details on our program, interact with us online or stream us on demand at your leisure and pleasure, do check us out at PassportApproved.com. I'm very excited to present this next band who got their first ever global support right here on Passport Approved when they're an independent band. They've since signed to RCA Records and had a formidable career around the world. They go under the guise of Nothing But Thieves, and here's their latest single from the album called Stray Dogs. It's a track titled Evolution. Once again, it's England's Nothing But Thieves, here on Passports Approved.

0: Il est magnifique. That is the French artist and musical maestro known as Mathis Akinjian with a song called Mute Love. And I have to say, it certainly is a musical masterpiece. Now, it's no surprise because Mathis entered the Conservatory of Music at age 6 in Paris, France, and studied there for 15 years, and has continued writing and recording music ever since. His new single, Mute Love, is about unspoken emotion, pride, distance, and long-held words that finally surface through music rather than speech. And according to Mathis, his forthcoming album will blend together French and Turkish roots and also reimagine Oriental music through piano and builds on the momentum of various songs, which you can check out for yourself. And of course, delve into more details at Mathis Akinjian online. Well, it's time for me to take a little break. I want to return. We take on a multi-continental journey as we bring you the fresh new sounds of Germany's Walking on Rivers. We also delve into new music from one of Indonesia's most prolific bands, known as D-Massive, as well as the latest and greatest from Australia's The Cheeks. That and much more is coming up next, right here on Passports Approved.
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It's a fresh new sound of one of South Asia's most promising bands, D Massive, a staple in Indonesia, with their new single, On Our Own. And now that particular song was written and recorded in Southern California and mixed by Grammy-winning mixer and producer Mark Needham, who's well known for his work with Neon Trees, Elton John, The Killers, and Imagine Dragons. As I mentioned, D Massive are no strangers to the Indonesian music scene. In fact, they regularly sell out between 5,000 to 10,000 seat venues. You can delve into more details at dmassiveband.com. We also heard from Germany's Walking on Rivers with OK City Sun, taken from their album titled Bright Screen, Red Eyes, Science Fiction. Now, that particular song was written during a three-week trip to Oklahoma City in Oklahoma back in 2024, and is produced by the German-based producer Sven Ludwig, who's worked with artists including OK Kid and Philbo Riva, amongst others. And according to the band, OK City Sun captures the essence of a journey filled with both inspiration as well as the complexity of navigating personal dreams, as well as dealing with the realities of devoting oneself to relationships and the inevitable trials that they may face. So it's a very personal song indeed. Well, I certainly hope you're enjoying our musical adventures on this week's edition of Passport Approved, as we take you from city to city, country to country, and continent to continent. And of course, if you'd like to delve into more of our musical program at your leisure and pleasure, you can always stream us on demand on various streaming platforms at Passport Approved Official. Well, let's continue our musical travels now as we take it to the South Pacific, Australia to be precise, as we return with a talented five-piece rock band who go under the guise of The Cheeks. Their new single explores the loss of control, emotional overwhelm, and the pull of memories and relationships. It's called Situation Lost Control. Once again from Australia, I give you The Cheeks, right here on Passport Approved.

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0: That's a dynamic New Zealand brother duo, Henry and Pierre Beasley, otherwise known as Balu Brigada, with Politics from their album Cole Porter, which has received critical acclaim on both sides of the Pacific. Now, Balu Brigada are certainly one of New Zealand's most successful artists in recent times, racking up tens of millions of streams and views around the globe. Have also appeared on the EA Sports FC 25 soundtrack, as well as appearing on the Jimmy Kimmel Live program, and have also been touring around the globe with their own shows and playing at various festivals. You can get further details at balu-brigada.com. And we also gave you brand new music from the Swedish artist that was well premiered here on Passport Approved many, many years ago when she was an unsigned artist and had released a single called Habits. I'm talking about the Swedish multi-platinum selling artist and songwriter known as Tove Lo. She's back with a brand new single called I'm Your Girl, Right? And that's taken from her sixth studio album titled Estrus, which is due for release on September the 18th. And the album release is preceded by her forthcoming tour, which is kicking off in Nashville, Tennessee on September the 15th. You can get further details on Tove Lo at tove-lo.com. And we kick things off with a band called Years Between from the United Kingdom and a song called Dogfight. The song blends the anthemic grit of Sam Fender, the polished pop instincts of Jonas Brothers, and the widescreen emotion of Coldplay, according to the band. And the song itself captures a disorientation of outgrowing the world you came from, and the quiet difference that comes from finding your place after feeling like an outsider for far too long. You can get further details on Years Between online. Well, I hope you're enjoying our travels around the globe as we go from city to city, country to country, and continent to continent here on Passport Approved. We now go all the way to Johannesburg in South Africa as we return with a friend of our program and someone I've been a big fan of for many, many years. He goes under the guise of Matthew Moll. I first saw him perform at the infamous Tans Cafe in South Africa back in 2013. Matthew Moll was signed to Universal Music recently, but is now releasing music through his own imprint. Without further delay, let's check out the award-winning artist from South Africa, Matthew Moll, and his latest, In My Head, here on Passport Approved.
1: When I get tongue-tied, when I'm on the front line, when I feel lost, when I feel lost, you know what it feels like, you know what I feel right, you know what it costs.

0: All the way from Adelaide, Australia, that is a genre-blending electro-pop-punk outfit known as Tonics, and a song called Stupid Things I've Done, and that is featured on their brand new EP called From 19 to 21. According to the band, the song is a brutal, honest recount of imagining a future with someone and the pain when it fails. Last year, the band were voted as the most popular electronic band at the South Australian Music Awards. You can get further details at tonicsaus.com. Well, I hope you're enjoying our international travels here on this week's edition of Passport Approved. On our return, we give you fresh new sounds from the iconic German alternative band known as Leoniden. We also delve into the fresh new sounds of the chart-topping Dutch artist called Zodzon, as well as giving the epic new single from the chart-topping musical duo from Australia known as Royal Otis. That and much more is coming up next, right here on Passport Approved.
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Formed back in 2023 and hailing from Manchester, England, that is a four-piece indie rock band known as The Falls, with The Other Side, their latest single from their forthcoming album. Now, the band did release a brand new EP last year called Viva La Falls, which garnered rave reviews from the British music press. The band draws musical influences from the likes of The Kooks, Jake Bugs, and The Courtneers. And according to the band, The Other Side was one of the first songs they ever wrote and performed at their very first ever concert. You can get further details on The Falls online. We also have the very famous Kiel, Germany-based collective known as Leoniden, with a song called I Still Feel, released on Vertigo Records out of Germany. According to Leoniden, the single is a deeply philosophical exploration of the tension between eternity and finitude. And they will be releasing a brand new album, which is scheduled for release this October. You can get further details on Leoniden online. And we kick things off with the very talented and successful musical duo from Sydney, Australia, the chart-topping collective called Royal Otis, with their epic new single titled Sweet Hallelujah. And that is the follow-up to their second studio album called Hickey, which was released this time last year. The band has enjoyed success worldwide, including a number one single on the US Billboard charts with the track titled Moody. You can get further details at royalotis.com. I hope you've enjoyed our travels to Australia, Germany, and the United Kingdom. Here on Passport Approved, you sit back and relax as we travel the globe, acting local, thinking global, as we have done for two decades plus. Well, fasten your seatbelt as we continue our musical travels, as we return with the artist known as Dotan from Holland, who began his career with very humble beginnings, busking on the streets of Amsterdam. And of course, we've been supporting him since he was an independent artist. He's now signed to Universal Music in Holland and has received rave reviews for his latest release. So without further delay, let's check out the Dutch artist known as Dotan and Last Goodbyes here on Passport Approved.

0: She's a rising indie music star from the United Kingdom called Chloe Slater, with her latest called Ugly, and that is signed to AWOL Recordings out of the United Kingdom. And according to Chloe, the new single is about questioning how impactful change is possible within commercial structures. Now, besides writing and recording, she will be embarking on extensive tour dates, playing in the United Kingdom and around Europe. And according to Chloe, she's inspired by the sounds of Paolo Nizzini, Wolf Alice, Fontaines DC, Declan McKenna, and a whole host of others. You can get further details at chloeslater.co.uk. Well, it's time for me to take a little tea break, and when I return, we give the epic sounds of the French collective called Blow. We also give the fresh new sounds of the DIY band from Scandinavia called Girl Scout, as well as fresh new music from England's Cassia. That and much more is coming up next, right here on Passport Approved.
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That's a no-holds-barred, independent sounds of a Swedish DIY band called Girl Scouts and Crumbs here on Passport Approved, and that is taken from their debut album called Brink, which was released earlier this year. According to Girl Scouts, Crumbs offers a biting critique of the Swedish music industry, exploring the social encounters and professional interactions which they encountered while they're on the road. However, as they say, pressure makes diamonds. Girl Scout formed several years ago in Stockholm, Sweden, after meeting while studying jazz and bonding over a shared love of the sounds of the 80s and 90s in particular, genres in the garage rock and Britpop genres. You can get further details at girlscoutthebands.com. We also give the dynamic band from Paris, France, known as Blow, and their latest titled Evelyn. The band are no strangers to our program. In fact, I've been a big fan since 2019 when I saw them perform live in Paris, France for the very first time, and have become a fan ever since. Now, according to Blow, the new single is about nostalgia of first summer romances, dusted with psychedelic visions and a subtle, eerie darkness. And of course, I do recommend you check out more music and the band's very captivating musical videos online. Well, unfortunately, we have reached the conclusion of this week's edition of Passport Approved, and I do hope you've enjoyed our global travels as we act local and think global. Speaking of which, I will be embarking on some travels next week, heading to the United Kingdom, Europe, and South Asia. Of course, unearthing some great musical gems, which I'll be sharing with you on future editions of our program. Now, if you'd like to get further information on Passport Approved, interact with us online, or stream us on demand, at your leisure and pleasure, check us out at PassportsApproved.com. 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And of course, a big thanks also to my producer, Mr. William Amon, for his help behind the scenes. We leave off today with the indie rock, indie pop, alternative musical trio from the United Kingdom, known as Cassia. And they're just a week or so away from releasing their brand new album called A Lemon Gelato, which I have to say is quite tasty indeed. And it was recorded in Berlin, Germany, and is described as a melting pot of themes regarding identity and growth. So without further delay, let's check out Cassia, their new single Praise. And until next time, it's Zap Bissa saying cheerio and goodbye from Passport Approved.

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2: You're on the air with Hannah Mayer. Well, wait a second, not right now, but you could be. I'm on the air with you from 2 to 6 p.m., Monday through Friday, on The Root on WRUR and WITH. And I promise I'm going to play some great music for you. We've got stuff like Wilco, Rolling Stones, Brandi Carlile, and brand new music. 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

These days, Cree singer Jaylee Wolf prefers the quiet life of her family's farm over the hustle and bustle of big cities like Toronto. One thing that hasn't changed is her willingness to speak up about things like the 60s scoop, mental health, and making sure that Indigenous representation is front and center in her work. While embarking on a successful solo career, she's back with the original project that put her on the map, Once a Tree, with her husband Hayden. That's their latest single, Vampire Girl, getting us into this hour here on your new favorite show. Scott Altnab, Brett Mabee, right here in the Mainstream Studio, and as I do 7 days a week, 3 hours a day, I'm coming to you from the Seneca Nation's Allegheny Territory. I'm excited to be spending this musical time together, and I cherish it, so I'm going to say it later, but let me say it right now. I give you the utmost thanks for spending some of your time with me. You have a lot of options out there, and it means the world that we continue to meet up here for some great listening. Music from Old Crow Medicine Show, also Logan Stotts and Scarlett Butler. We'll also be enjoying music from Eric Bibb, Samantha Crane, The Black Keys, just to name a few. Janelle Monáe's coming up before this first set is through. Our first track of this set comes to us from Canadian singer-songwriter Stephen Down, a singer that emerged later in life, and that should be encouraging for any artist who thinks that their time may have already come and gone. You might not ever be Justin Bieber, but that shouldn't prevent you from pursuing your musical dreams. It didn't stop Stephen, and I'm glad that it didn't, because now heaven won't wait. It's a great track getting us back into this block on the main.

One of the regulars had long gray hair, beautiful smile, and rosy cheeks. Her name slipped my mind. Ah.

Janelle Monáe, that's Mushrooms and Roses from the Archandroid album on the mainstream. Going out by request as well. We heard Blind Pilot's Just a Bird, and it was Stephen Dowd Project's Heaven Won't Wait that kicked off that set. If you're just now joining the listening or find that you'll be having to step away from your favorite AM/FM station, you can always get caught back up at mainstreamradio.net. 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Before this block and half is up, John Trudellin Quest. Also music from Logan Stotts, but as we get into things right now, we're heading up to Calgary, Canada, with the folk Americana duo of Troy Kokol and Joni Delarie. They've composed music for a number of different artists, including Brett Kissel, Tennille Towns, and Shane Yellowbird. They're both SoCan-winning songwriters, and they've saved their best songs for this project. Enjoy their 2025 single, Bridges. And stick around, I'll be back in just a few on the mainstream.

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0: A shout out to friends of the show on KCXU LPFM 92.7 in and around San Jose, California. It's good to have you here, and if you're just now joining, you're listening to the mainstream. 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However you're joining me, or wherever you're joining me for that matter, I'm just glad you're here. We're putting the community back into community radio, one great listener and one great song at a time. Which reminds me, as we look ahead to the remainder of this hour, one from the Philadelphia-based Jill Scott, also music from the Black Keys, and a whole lot more. I have a track from Pyongalok before this block is up, so you'll be enjoying some incredible throat singing. Right now, it's Eric Bibb. Fun facts, Eric's godfather was Paul Robeson, and that meant that family friends included Pete Seeger, Bob Dylan, and Joan Baez. Some of the best he got was when he was 11 years old, and it came from Bob Dylan himself, who told him, quote, "Keep it simple, forget all that fancy stuff. Turn it up, we'll show your love. And show your love here on your new favorite show, The Mainstream.
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Hamada Kiabi. 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

0: Thank you, Tierra Wack. Thank you for FOXing with a girl. You know I love you, fool. Philly, you all day. 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
1: Featuring Tierra Wack and found on the To Whom This May Concern release, it's Jill Scott's Northside on the Mainstream. We also heard Cree composer Wayne Lavallee, who I do believe is coming out with some new music as well, so be on the lookout. We also heard Pyonga Lux, Mani Mani, and it was Eric Bibbs, Show Your Love, today on the Mainstream. Thanks for joining me. I look forward to the next opportunity we have to get our groove on together. I cherish this time. I give you the utmost thanks today and welcome you back anytime. From any place, I'm broadcast 7 days a week, 3 hours a day, so check your local listings for the next time we can meet up on the AM/FM frequencies. 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The Black Keys, in just a few. Right now, though, we're heading on off to Oklahoma with a track from Samantha Crane's latest album, Gumshoe. The album itself was partly inspired by her childhood obsession with Where in the World is Carmen Sandiego, specifically the phrase, Good Work Gumshoe, and that takes me right back. And if you're a fan of album artwork, and let's face it, who isn't, you gotta check out Gumshoe, as it features her own Choctaw-style beadwork as well, so some really cool things from the one and only Samantha Crane. Enjoy Dragonfly, and be good to yourself and each other, and keep on keeping on with the Mainstream.

coming to you from the Allegheny Territory of the Seneca Nation. I'm Justin Woodmansey from the band Alamantra, and you are listening to Native Voice One.

Inside some heads holding vulnerable parties, where all the pity me's get to come out to play. Life's not fair, or then again, fair's not always fair. Why is it not fair is more not fair to someone? Looking back over their shoulders at traumatic. Why did that have to happen and why to them? And though what they should have done differently is in usings, like a habit, to blame their self-worth. Instead of recognizing into what happens, the chance is to see clearly without judgments. When the what we didn't ask for happens to us.

0: something's wrong happened to us doesn't mean that there's something wrong with us. It means something's wrong happened to us, and it's time to quit switching victim and victimize our identities. We're dealing with ways a past has of taunting, and there are understandings of what happened. Where there's wounding, there's ways of healing. We're born with the ability to be our own medicines. When it comes to those last lines, it's sort of hard. Or like God said to Jesus up on the crucifix cross, try not taking it personal, son. They don't see the error.
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1: Métis singer Kaylee Jade, throughout the years, has been a part of a lot of different mentorship programs, and I think that's something definitely worth highlighting. She's a part of Manitoba Music's Indigenous Music Residency, the Citadel Theatre RBC Horizon Emerging Artist Program, RBC Music First Up Program, just to name a few. And if that weren't enough, she regularly also composes original music for theater and film. That's Kaylee's Never Come Home Again, a new fresh sound, and a sneak peek of her latest album, The Great Unknown, getting us into this hour on the mainstream. If you're just now joining, I'm your host, Brett Mabee, and you've picked a heck of a time to come along on this musical ride. I'll be with you, bringing you tracks from the likes of my good friend, Captain Rob. Also, Henry Jameson, music from Mike Green, B.B. Buckskin, a song, a reimagining, I should say, of a Led Zeppelin classic sung entirely in Cree. You're going to have to stick around to learn more about that one. In the meantime, though, you're invited to turn it up with the likes of AWOL Nation, Derek Miller, and this one from St. Vincent's, All Born Screaming, a sound that sees a new, edgier, industrial-leaning sound for this iconic artist. Turn it up with Broken Man, and don't go anywhere. We're just getting going on the mainstream.

Derek Miller's God Don't Ever Change from his album With Double Trouble. Stevie Ray Vaughan's backing band, a great way to wind on that Blanc on the mainstream. We also heard AWOL Nation's Burn It Down from their Back From Earth EP. And again, kicking off that set from St. Vincent's All Born Screaming, it was Broken Man. If you're just now joining the listening party, I'm Brett Mabee, and I'm excited for you to join me today. 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We'll also be enjoying Lito Pimienta and this collaboration between Snotty Nose Rez Kids and Tia Wood. 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

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Helping to get us back into this block is one from the Buffalo-born Zuri Appleby. We'll also be enjoying Lito Pimienta and this collaboration between Snotty Nose Rez Kids and Tia Wood.

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A shout out to those dialed into 90.1 FM K211BY, a part of the KCAW family in and around Yucatan, Alaska. And don't forget that if you do have to step away from listening on your favorite local airwaves, always get caught back up at mainstreamradio.net or your own station's very own live stream. There are a lot of ways to take me and these groovy songs with you wherever you go. And before going any further, this is your friendly reminder that if you're a professional singer-songwriter, I always encourage you to submit your music for consideration in the rotation. Unless you're new to the show, you're already familiar with the fact that there's a broad assortment of music to enjoy here on this newly reimagined mainstream. So there's a good chance that you might find a home here. All you have to do is submit your music for consideration at brett@mainstreamradio.net. Henry Jameson and Jacob Collier coming up before this block is through. As I was mentioning earlier, we're going to kick off this set with an all-Cree language version of Led Zeppelin's iconic Immigrant Song. Don't be touching that dial. I'll be joining you one last time. In the meantime, turn it up and rock on with Immigrant Song on the mainstream.

Henry Jameson and Jacob Collier's Third Person on the Mainstream. We also heard Captain Rob's Up to the Surface from his CGI has doomed us all. You can tell that the album was named a little while back anyway, as I think if he were to write it now, it might be AI has doomed us all, CGI being the original threat about 10 years ago, right? Mike Green's I Can't Help It was also in that set, and once again it was B.B. Buckskin's Immigrant Song, sung entirely in Cree, that got us into the second half. Join me again. Hear ye, I broadcast 7 days a week, 3 hours a day. There are a lot of opportunities to join me on your favorite local airwaves. And if you're just not getting enough, reach out to Nola Daves Moses, the distribution director at Native Voice One. Send her an email at nola@nv1.org. That's about all I have for you other than one final set of great music. We'll be enjoying tunes from Bruno Mars and this one from Sense of Motion and Stick Figure. You gotta show some love, and that's a great mantra that we could all hear a little bit more of here on the Mainstream.

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5: A film about addiction, recovery, and hope. Union County is new at the Little. A man embarks on the tenuous journey toward recovery amidst the opioid epidemic in rural Ohio. Showtime's at thelittle.org.

Mexican Institute of Sound's own Camilo Lara, to date, has won Grammy plus 8 Latin Grammy nominations. And now, while most people assume that these awards and nominations are for MIS, they're actually for his work behind the scenes with other artists, including Norah Jones and Lila Downs, Cuarteto de Nos, Santa Fe Clan, and Band of Horses. But teaming up with Meridian Brothers and that's Cumbia Fantasia, getting us into this block of great music today on the mainstream. No, Wiscana Cacuego, Aga Jenguang, Gatni Goyo, Tio Wenzaguego, Nanga Wenisa De, Hati Wenisa Gay, Hati Wasonda Gay, Heotok. I'm thankful you're willing. I hope there are good minds everywhere today and every day and every night and all the time in between. If you're tuning in for the first time today, I'm excited to be welcoming yet another new friend into the mainstream family. You're in good company, as we love to have a little fun shaking things up on your favorite AM/FM frequencies. Speaking of which, we'll be enjoying music from Rusty Mullet, also one from Black Rebel Motorcycle Club, Neon Dreams, Tim Baker, S.G. Goodman, and this one from MXM Tune, featuring Carol Carol Bonito. Turn it up with this great tune. It's The Situation, kicking off this block on the mainstream. It's getting-

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Henry and Rupert Stansall, brothers who record as the Rouen Brothers, from their Ten Paces release at Slow Jaw, giving off some great Western noir vibes on the mainstream. Before that was Glass Animal, Show Pony, and MXM Tunes, The Situation, a single going back to 2024 and featuring Caro Caro Bonito. If you're just now joining the listening party, it's good to have you here, and I always encourage you to get here sooner than later, as if you're like me, you don't like to miss out on things. 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

from S.G. Goodman, an artist whose debut album was produced by none other than Jim James of My Morning Jacket. Since then, she's also won the Emerging Artist of the Year award at the 2023 Americana Awards. And without further ado, turn it up with Fire Sign, a great track in the library that I invite you to sing along with here on your new favorite show. Well,

0: You're on the air with Hannah Mayer. Well, wait a second, not right now, but you could be. I'm on the air with you from 2 to 6 p.m., Monday through Friday, on The Root on WRUR and WITH. And I promise I'm going to play some great music for you. We've got stuff like Wilco, Rolling Stones, Brandi Carlile, and brand new music. 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

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Before our time together is up, we're going to be listening and enjoying music from Rusty Mullet, also Tim Baker, Twice as Good, and a whole lot more. Giving off some great Americana vibes. Right now, turn it up with an artist who, since 2015, has released 16 studio albums, which is impressive in and of itself, but even more so when you consider that in 2018, he survived life-saving heart surgery. Charlie Crockett also earned his first Grammy nomination in 2025. So without further ado, enjoy his Kentucky Too Long single. And don't go anywhere. There's a lot more great music to enjoy on The Mainstream.

Sylvie Crouch with Crack My Mind on the mainstream. We also heard Rusty Mullet's The Drink You Made from an album about home and Charlie Crockett's Kentucky Too Long. Thank you for joining me today. Tell your friends and family that we like to shake things up around here, and there's scarcely a dull moment. There's a little bit of something for everyone. With that being said, well, there's a lot of something for you as well. So, as always, keep it tuned. I don't know where I was going with that. Keep it tuned into your new favorite show. 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In the final block of the hour is one from Tim Baker, but not before a band who invented their own genre of music. They like to call it sunshine music. And Neon Dreams describes it as like when the sun touches your skin on a beautiful day. Turn it up and enjoy Don't Go Hating Me Now. And be good to yourself and each other, and join me again here soon on the mainstream.

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2: The once-shelved Looney Tunes courtroom comedy is finally here. 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Tomfoolery ensues, also starring Bugs Bunny, Porky Pig, Tweety Bird, and John Cena. 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
4: When you go to Dublin, you hear music everywhere. There's music, drinks, storytelling, laughter, in a place with a pretty violent history. Here's Paul Banks, frontman of Dublin band Madhra Salik, talking about why the Irish are so good at transforming pain into joy with their art.
5: There was an entire empire that tried to destroy Irish language and Irish culture and Irish music, and they failed. Life will always flourish regardless, and that's what makes it beautiful.
4: Coming up, Madhra Salik perform, and Paul explains how it took him a while to appreciate traditional Irish music.
5: Oh, I thought it was stuffy and lame, and I was like, I'm not interested in it at all. But for me, what the like lights on moment was when I heard Shane McGowan and The Pogues for the first time, and I was like, this is punk music, this is cool.
4: Hear how Madhra Salik combined punk and trad on Sense of Place Dublin today. I'm Raina Duras, this is World Cafe. You know that little voice in your head that tells you if you're doing something good or you're doing something bad, or says, hey, you're amazing, or sometimes it's like, hey, you don't do anything right? That's what this song is about. Peter Gabriel, that voice again.

Hey, this is World Cafe. I'm Raina Duras. And this session that you're about to hear, recorded for our Sense of Place Dublin series, is one of the most powerful performances I've ever witnessed as the host of this show. While I was watching Dublin band Madhra Salik, I got chills. There were times when I felt tears in my eyes. The intensity this band plays with is remarkable. When we recorded it, they just finished a run of three sold-out hometown shows, and I cannot wait for you to hear it yourself, along with my conversation from lead singer Paul Banks. He talks about the influence of Ireland's history and how that intertwines with the present in their music, both in what they sing about and the instruments they play. You'll hear Madhra Salik perform songs from their debut EP, It's a Hell of an Age, as well as a newer cover later on in the session, which might be my most listened to song of 2026 so far. Recorded in front of a live audience at Windmill Lane Studios in Dublin for our Sense of Place Dublin series, here is Madhra Salik, Blue and Gold.

0: Blue and Gold from Madra Salek, performed in front of a live audience at Windmill Lane Recording Studio in Dublin for our Sense of Place Dublin series. That's a song from their EP, It's a Hell of an Age. Madra Salek, welcome to the World Cafe.
1: Thank you very much for having us.
0: So, Paul, that was on the EP that came out earlier this year, but that song has its roots a little earlier when you were in your early 20s. What does Blue and Gold refer to?
2: I used to work in a warehouse, and on my lunches, I'd go to a petrol station nearby and I'd buy a scratch card. And the scratch card kind of became this habit that would go along with my lunchtime purchases, because I'd kind of daydream while I was doing them that I was going to make a lot of money and I quit my job and move somewhere sunny. That never materialized. Surprise, surprise. But we got a decent song out of it anyway.
0: Yeah. And it's all buying a scratch ticket, it's all about the anticipation, the possibilities.
2: That's correct. Yeah.
0: There are six of you in the band now. And most of you have known each other for a long time. This band came from merging other projects together. How did you end up forming the band?
2: Yeah, in a sense, you know, there's not really a nice, neat story about how we formed. You know, Dublin's small, and we were all into alternative music, so we all knew each other. And so we were all playing in different bands, operating within different genres. And one half of us, we decided that we wanted to just play ballads and folk songs in pubs in a way that was not aspirational at all. It was just that we wanted to, you know, we liked drinking and singing these songs. We said, imagine if we, you know, swindled someone to give us a bit of money while we drank and sang these songs. And then there was another kind of wing of us that wanted to explore on a production level some like tape drones and, you know, try out what other people were doing within the Irish folk revival. And I don't know exactly when it merged, but I'm glad it did. And now you've got the six of us here. Too many mouths to feed, though.
0: Was there a common musical ground that you guys found, artists that you all were into?
2: Yeah, I think like... in Dublin, when I was a younger teenager, what was in vogue was, and I don't want to offend anyone who's into their dance music, but really, really ugly house and techno. That was Dublin youth's bread and butter. And so whenever you found anyone who was into like guitar music or anything alternative, that was a quick bond just struck up. So it was all big heavy hitters from Ireland and the UK and the States, you know, Pixies and Britpop stuff. So all of that was common ground, definitely.
0: Yeah. I know you don't qualify yourselves as trad musicians, but there's obviously an element of that to what you're doing. So I do want to know, what are your earliest memories of traditional Irish music? Was it part of your life when you were growing up?
2: Absolutely not. I didn't like it at all.
0: Really?
2: I thought it was stuffy and lame. And I was like, I'm not interested in it at all. And I won't say that that was the attitude in my house. My dad was a big fan of like Plankstein and that sort of thing. But like in Ireland, you have these kind of like trad music dynasties where people are like totally entrenched in it. None of us really came for that. There was an appreciation within our families of it. But for me, what the like lights on moment was when I heard Shane McGowan and the Pogues for the first time. And I was like, this is punk music. This is cool. And
0: yeah.
2: Then that opened the floodgates. And now I listen to all sorts of things that I would have, you know, wouldn't have allowed to be on near me before, yeah.
0: Give us a Pogue song that you like that we can play a clip of.
2: Oh, well, I'll give you the song that I remember, it turning the lights on, was Sally McLennan by the Pogues. And because I remember those backing vocals, the shouting backing vocals. And it was, I loved punk music. And I remember just going, this is a punk song. And then I was like, oh, it's cool then. You know, and then all of a sudden, Irish folk was cool. And so, yeah, I have Shane McGowan to thank for that and much more.
0: Let's hear the Pogues on World Cafe.

0: That's music from the Pogues on World Cafe. I'm here with Madras Salak on the show for Sense of Place Dublin Sessions. The next song you're going to play for us is also from your EP, It's a Hell of an Age. Could you tell us about The Man Who Seeks Pleasure?
1: Sorry, it's Madras Salak.
0: Madras.
1: I was asked.
0: Have I been saying it wrong the entire time?
1: I don't know. I didn't. That's the first time I've caught it. I was asked to intervene with pronunciation.
0: You are. I told you.
1: We haven't made it easy on you as Irish.
0: Madras
1: Salak. Madras
0: Salak.
1: Madras Salak. If you think Salak. Of like saw and
0: oh,
1: lock.
0: I like that. Yeah. I need. What you need to do before one of these is give me a little visual
1: Absolutely.
0: Representation with drawings.
1: You know, and we're I can do that. We have way more time for you guys. We like to give the BBC a hard time when they
0: Good.
1: Get it wrong.
0: Yeah,
1: you guys are involved. You guys
0: North
1: are fair
0: Americans,
1: enough removed.
0: We don't know.
1: Yeah, yeah. Sorry.
0: No, it's okay. Thank you. I'll make sure that I Madras Salak.
1: Perfect. Beautiful.
0: The next song that you're going to play for us is also from your EP. Could you tell us about The Man Who Seeks Pleasure?
1: Yeah, The Man Who Seeks Pleasure is at present kind of like a pretty special song for us, and I think for the people who come to see our shows. It's the song that we finish out the sets with. It was written kind of all at once, and we haven't changed it since. And I guess it's maybe our oldest song. It came from me and Jack Martin. He was playing around with some drone loops and that sort of thing. We were in his house, and I just started singing this line that I had written down. And he started playing the guitar, and this song just kind of came out of us. And we were like, oh, we should probably record that. And we did. And it's mad, because now we've brought it to the full band, and everyone's put their mark on it and elevated it. But in a sense, in terms of like its structure, it kind of hasn't been touched. So it's unusual like that, because usually we're poring over every detail. And in our songwriting as a collective, there's usually not a bar wasted and a bar that we haven't thought of. But this one's a bit of an outlier, and people seem to have gravitated towards it. So I'm excited to share it with you just now.
0: Madras Salak, The Man Who Seeks Pleasure, live for World Cafe.
1: Thanks, Raina.

0: Madra Salek performing The Man Who Seeks Pleasure in front of a live World Cafe audience at Windmill Lane Recording Studios in Dublin for our Sense of Place Dublin sessions. I'm Raina Duras, chatting with Paul Banks from the band. We talked about your folk sort of influences, and you mentioned things like adding in drone and stuff like that. Some of that droning sound is coming from the instrument behind you here.
1: Yes.
0: Could you tell us what it is?
1: Yeah, so it's called a harmonium. There we go, Max. To the listeners, he just put out his lovely hands to display it there. His well-manicured hands. It's called a harmonium. It's an Indian instrument. I wish that I was more knowledgeable now about how it was taken into the canon of Irish folk music. But much like all folk music, Irish folk and traditional music has kind of dipped into. I know that the bouzouki came from Eastern Europe and I think the Balkans and is now very much used in Irish folk, but it's Indian originally, and it's beautiful on its own. It's an instrument that, like, you can just push one key. It's like a piano setup, and then it's hand pumped, and you can just push one key and play it, and it's beautiful. It's unlike any other instrument I've ever heard, to be honest.
0: Yeah, and I just think it's interesting to hear you use that to, like, this traditional instrument to use that to make that droning sort of sound that I don't know if people would expect. That's where it is coming from.
1: Yeah, yeah, it definitely has a kind of built-in hypnotic element that means that it just creates, I think the fact that it's acoustic as well and that it's being made in the room, it has an effect on me anyway, yeah. Yeah.
0: On World Cafe, I'm talking to Madra Salek. I was online the other day and someone was posting about how Ireland has, and I'm quoting the tweet I saw, invented a stage of grief that's fun. And I wanted to ask you for your take on that. What to you is it about Ireland and Irish culture that has this drive to turn pain and suffering and difficult things into not just art that isn't sad, but art that you can kind of party to almost?
1: Yeah, I think it's definitely intertwined with the history of this nation. It's a history of being downtrodden, and it's a history of oppression. And so I think life will always flourish regardless, and that's what makes it beautiful. The fact that there was an entire empire that tried to destroy Irish language and Irish culture and Irish music, and they failed. And it was, you know, warships and artillery and violence and murder that they employed against it, and it still failed because life prevailed against it. And so there's plenty of sad, reflectively sad Irish songs and folk ballads that reflect that. But there's also the joy that prevails despite it all. Yeah.
0: Yeah. I mean, there are countless Irish artists who've been celebrated all over. Why do you think it has such a broad appeal around the world?
1: This is my slightly more cynical take, because I gave you a very uncynical take
0: for
1: the last
0: it.
1: One. I think that in saying all that, I think on the world stage right now, people are maybe more politically minded and people have turned their eye and are a little bit more aware of the history of colonialism around Europe and of course, it orchestrated by Europe around the world. I think that Ireland is certainly not the only country with a rich culture that has a history of anti-colonialism, but I think that maybe it's the whitest one and the most English-speaking one, and maybe that's why people feel that it's a little bit more of a comfortable way to indulge in those feelings. So I hope that doesn't sound too cynical. I say that with a complete appreciation of Irish music. I am Irish, but I think that maybe that's why people have been so quick to take it up, you know?
0: After the break, Madra Salek performs a political Irish folk song from the 1960s, and Paul will talk about why it still rings true today. That's next on World Cafe.
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0: Welcome back to Sense of Place Dublin on World Cafe. I'm Raina Duris, talking to Paul Banks, the lead singer of Irish band Madhra Salak. You're also hearing the band perform songs from their debut EP, It's a Hell of an Age. There is a song on It's a Hell of an Age called Murphy Can Never Go Home that was written in the 60s. Could you tell us about it and why you wanted to record it?
1: It's just the message and the soul of the song. It's a song about an Irish immigrant who's in his older years living in Birmingham, who's kind of alienated himself from home in the process of leaving. And we sing it. I think we wanted to do an adaptation of it because of not only that it's a beautiful song and a story that deserves to be heard regardless of if it's pertinent today, it is especially pertinent. Young Irish people are leaving in this country in their droves. Now, there's not quite the level of economic desolation that was making people leave in the early 20th century, or like even worse, the genocide that was inflicted on this country. It's called a famine, but it was a genocide inflicted on this country in the mid-19th century. But people are still leaving this country in their droves. And people who don't want to leave, people who are leaving because of housing situation and economic situation. So I think that the Irish diaspora around the world listening to that song, whether they're listening to other versions or our version, they don't have to stretch their imagination to connect with what's heartbreaking about that. This song was written by a man called Mick Curry. Mick Curry was a political activist and folk archivist and writer. He was living in Birmingham and he was drinking in a pub, and up at the bar was drinking this kind of older Irish man who would have been a navvy. A navvy was an economic migrant, specifically Irish, over to the UK and elsewhere over to the States, but particularly the UK. They were called navvies because they were the men employed on Britain's navigational system. So railways, underground tunnels, motorways, and really, really hard work. I was lucky enough to meet Peggy Seeger, who was married to Ewan McCall and was obviously a half-sibling of Pete Seeger. She went out campaigning with Ewan over for these navvies, these Irish workers, and said that they were out on a motorway collecting money for them, and said that while they were out there, she told me that while they were there in the 50s or 60s, she saw a young boy, like no older than 16, operating machinery in the rain and the cold and sobbing with the cold and the misery. They were absolutely left behind. I guess that's what I'm trying to focus on when Irish people have this stereotype of rough and rowdy and drinking. There's just a heartbreaking element baked in. That's not to be forgotten, that people really suffered. So anyway, this song doesn't take place on a motorway, it takes place in a pub, so that's a good thing. But he sees this older Irish man at the bar drinking, and he's a navvy, but he's getting on a bit. And he seems to have the whole world in his palms, and he's drinking, and he's dressed well, and he's spending loudly. but as the night goes on, Mick gets an opportunity to sit down with this older Irish man. And, you know, as the drink flows and the real story comes out, that this man doesn't have the world in his hands. He's kind of, he moved over looking for work, and in the process has kind of exiled himself in a funny kind of non-material way. That's a longer spiel than I usually do because you guys are a captive audience and you can't go to the bar. So thanks for that. We'll play it for you now. I hope we do it justice. This is Murphy Can Never Go Home.
0: Murphy Can Never Go Home, Madhra Salak on World Cafe.

0: Thank you very much, guys.
1: Murphy Can Never Go Home on World Cafe. I'm speaking with Madra Salek. It's our Sense of Place Dublin sessions. Paul, have you ever been tempted to leave Ireland, just yourself or you know, as a band?
0: Absolutely. And like, I'm not going to stand here and say that I'm going to be taking this great stand and staying in Dublin. I think the heartbreak is that I'd love to stay in Dublin, but the house, the rent prices are far too high, are ludicrously high. And it means that people leave, and they leave behind families and friends and support networks. And also then you've got, you know, amazing people who are, who this island and who this city, you know, sorely miss. Of course I've contemplated it. I think every young Irish person has contemplated it, yeah.
1: Yeah. What keeps you here, though?
0: This is my home. Dublin is where I belong. Yeah. I'd like to die in Dublin. I know you make plans and God laughs, but I'd like to die in Dublin, yeah.
1: Your song Tunnel Tigers is about young Irish men going off to work in London. It makes many specific references to places in Ireland. It's originally by Ewan McCall. Why did you guys want to do your own version of it?
0: So, much like Murphy Can Never Go Home, this is all stuff that I've delved into only recently. Again, I didn't come from this background. I've just been becoming obsessed with it over the last 5, 6, 7 years. And this one man in particular, his name is Frank Hart. I think he was an architect by trade, but he was a folk archivist as well. And he put together, in his later years, a load of albums, all separated by themes of folk songs that he had collected. And I think my favorite of his, it's him and Donal Lunny. And the album is called There's Gangs of Them Digging. And it's all songs about Irish labor abroad and economic migrants. So Murphy Can Never Go Home is featured on that. The Mary Wallopers did a version of Building Up and Tearing England Down. You can find a version of that on There's Gangs of Them Digging. So I've been listening to that and all of Frank Hart's stuff a lot. And I found this one, Tunnel Tigers. And the original one is really plodding and slow and kind of has like a, I guess it's kind of like word painting of the tunnel workers slowly plodding through the ground. And so I turned to the lads and I was like, guys, I found this song. I think we should do one. We should do it slow and brooding. And Jack Lawler, bassist and backing vocalist, he went away with it and he said, oh yeah, I've written a version of that. And I said, yeah, I think we were going to do it slow and plodding. And he said, oh, you're not going to like mine because mine's really fast and it's rocking. And I sulked for a bit and then I heard his version and I was like, no, you're right. That's the one. So it's fun. I feel like, not to sound overly like self-assured, but I really do feel like I won't say breathed new life. It was already teeming with life, this song and the lyrics, but we've definitely taken it and from another angle. And that's the really exciting thing about when you rearrange these folk songs is that there's already like beyond the nucleus, you know, like it already has a center, an emotional center. So it's like you can approach it and you can arrange it in a way that kind of like gives more light to a different aspect of the song that already existed, but it just makes it a bit clearer for people listening. Yeah.
1: Your version is amazing, and I've been listening to it nonstop for the last 3 days. I can't wait to watch you play it live. Here's Madra Salek, Tunnel Tigers, live for World Cafe.

0: Montresalic performing Tunnel Tigers in front of a live World Cafe audience at Windmill Lane Recording Studios in Dublin for our Sense of Place Dublin sessions. Montresalic have been my guests today. Thank you so, so much for being here. This was awesome.
1: Not at all. Thank you so much. Thanks for having us.
0: I'm Raina Duras, back in a moment with more World Cafe.
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And you can find all of our Sense of Place Dublin stuff at worldcafe.org. Here's the band Madhu Salik's Paul Banks has changed his mind about Irish traditional music, made him realize it's punk music. It's the Pogues, Dirty Old.

0: anywhere from Rat Boys. Want to say thanks again to Madra Salek for their performance at this hour for our Sense of Place Dublin series. Also thanks to Michael O'Brien and Naomi Moore at Windmill Lane in Dublin, as well as Alessandro DiCamillo, who mixed that session, and World Cafe senior producer Kimberly Junod for her work on it too. We produce this show at WXPN at the University of Pennsylvania in Philadelphia. I'm Raina Duras. Thanks for listening to World Cafe from NPR.
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0: What do you get when you combine country star Miranda Lambert,

0: You might be thinking combining them would sound really, really weird. But later this hour, you'll hear how Stephen Wilson Jr. does it to great effect. That's coming up. Plus new music from Phoebe Bridgers.
1: I can't wait, but I'm waiting. I'm still up, but I'm fading.
0: And Mary in the Junkyard. Those new tunes and more on the way. I'm Raina Duras. This is World Cafe. You know what's weird? Future generations are probably never going to know what an operator is, like on the phone, especially as they replace customer service with AI. It's kind of sad. But at least thanks to Sade, they'll always know what a smooth operator is. Not the same thing.

Hey, you're listening to World Cafe. My name is Raina Duras. Phoebe Bridgers has a new album called Lost Weekend. And on the cover of the album, there's a photo of her where she almost looks like a ghost. It's like a picture you might see on a show about the supernatural where they've caught something mysterious on film. And that carries over into the sound of the album, too. There's a kind of wispiness to it, like you can't quite hold on to what's going on here. It's swirling. It's ethereal. It's a bit haunted sounding. It's Phoebe Bridgers' I Can't Wait on World Cafe. Baby.

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This time of year, you might find your first Live from the Archives artist out in her garden. Joan Osborne is big on growing veggies, cucumbers, tomatoes. Sometimes she'll post photos of her flowers and her jarred herbs. I'm Raina Duras. It is World Cafe. This is the part of the show where I head into the World Cafe pantry and bring out some of our preserves. Live recordings done for this show. Here's one we harvested back in 2008 when Joan Osborne came by the cafe to play a track from her debut album, Relish. Also a jarred preserve for a live audience. It's Joan Osborne's St. Teresa, live for World Cafe.

recorded by Chuck Prophet. That's Just to See You Smile. That was a live performance for World Cafe. Before that, you heard Joan Osborne with Saint Teresa. That was your Live from the Archives set today. 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
0: Miranda Lambert and Pixies are two artists who might not expect to be listed in the same sentence, let alone to be part of the same song. But that is why Stephen Wilson Jr. is here. He's here to defy your expectations. On World Cafe, I'm Raina Duris. You will hear country star Miranda Lambert singing in this new song. And then you will also hear one of the most recognizable Pixies riffs ever. And you may agree, it all works together in a pretty powerful way. This is new from Stephen Wilson Jr., Hardwired.

0: Bare Trees from Fleetwood Mac. Before that, Johnny Blue Skies, Situation. And that's it for this hour of World Cafe. If you're on Instagram, come and find us at World Cafe. Always love to hear from you. Leave a comment, send a message, whatever you like. 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We produce this show at WXPN at the University of Pennsylvania in Philadelphia. My name is Raina Duras. 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
6: How strong is the evidence in a 30-year-old murder case? A man is accused of killing the rapper Tupac Shakur in 1996. And we hear about the closing arguments on the next Morning Edition from NPR News.

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1: This is Asian View from NHK World Japan. I'm Hiroko Kitadai. The death toll from Wednesday's massive flash flooding in a border region between Nepal and China has reached 797, with more than 3,000 people missing. Nepali officials say 781 people have died and 2,502 are missing.

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1: Good morning at 6:19. I'm Michaela Singleton, continuing to keep you updated this Monday, August 31st. Clearly, I'm still trying to hang on to summertime. Certainly didn't feel like it over the weekend. It was cool, but hey, we also had some rain to contend with. We expect more of that wetness today. Still more than 10 minutes away from our sunrise time, so it's very dark and cloudy, 64 degrees, and some of that rain has actually already hit the region. Here's meteorologist Josh Nichols with more.
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1: Good morning at 6:19. I'm Michaela Singleton, continuing to keep you updated this Monday, August 31st. Clearly, I'm still trying to hang on to summertime. Certainly didn't feel like it over the weekend. It was cool, but

0: Rochester, averaging just a degree below normal in terms of temperature, but also on the dry side, we will find scattered showers and a couple of thundery downpours developing today. The high temperature in the mid-70s. We drop into the mid-60s tonight with more scattered showers and thunderstorms tomorrow. It dries out and it warms up with a mixture of clouds and sun. The high temperature near 80. For WXXI News, I'm meteorologist Josh Nichols.
1: And as we look to the headlines still ahead of you coming up from NPR in about a minute, after internal pushback amongst the top military officials going over gutting a civilian protection program, the Pentagon is looking at partially restoring it. We'll see exactly what pressures are building to reboot that program, or at least in part, in just about a minute. Again, ahead on WXXI News.
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3: This is Morning Edition from NPR News. I'm Amy Martinez.
4: And I'm Leila Fadel. Defense Secretary Pete Hegseth gutted a program that's designed to limit the number of civilians killed by American forces. He did that over unanimous objections from top commanders after polling them, according to reporting from ProPublica. I spoke with Megan Rose, one of the reporters on that ProPublica story. She got an exclusive look at that poll.
5: It gave them three options for the civilian protection program going forward. Cut it by 65% of staff, continue with just a small centralized office near the Pentagon, or eliminate it completely. And all commanders rebuffed the idea of cuts and endorsed keeping a really robust presence. What they told Secretary Hegseth was that this program enhanced their ability to do their jobs. They all cite a real moral interest in protecting civilians.
4: Hegseth ignored the commanders.
5: It was really gutted down to bare bones. And so places like CENTCOM, which is in charge of military operations in the Mideast, including the war in Iran, they lost all of their people.
4: Pressure is now building to at least partially reboot the program. Tom Bowman, NPR's Tom Bowman, has been doing his own reporting on this program and joins me now. Good morning, Tom.
6: Hey, Leila.
4: How does the civilian protection program work?
6: Well, these experts carefully review its target so to make sure it's a legitimate military target. Mm-hmm. For example, they watch people going in and out of a building, call patterns of light to determine whether this is, let's say, a military headquarters and not a school. How many civilians are in the area? Should a smaller bomb be used to strike a target to prevent civilian casualties? Now, this office was created by Defense Secretary Lloyd Austin under the Biden administration after years of high-profile civilian casualties in Iraq and Afghanistan. Now, there were more than 150 of these casualty experts at the Pentagon and in commands around the world. But as we're hearing, Secretary Hegseth wanted to eliminate the office. He's long complained that lawyers, bureaucrats, and others have tied the hands of warfighters with their restrictive rules of engagement. But the office survived with only a skeleton staff of about two dozen, again, down from more than 150.
4: Back to that ProPublica reporting, it's saying that the office might now be enhanced with dozens more experts.
6: That's right, because admirals and generals out in the field have been pushing for this. Don't want to see the civilian casualty program go away. ProPublica is reporting the number of civilian casualty experts will rise to about 70, so less than half of what they once were. I'm hearing roughly the same number. Mm-hmm. But Secretary Hegseth has yet to sign off on this proposal. But sources I talk with say they're really necessary, especially with all the airstrikes that hit Iranian targets, some 17,000 from both the U.S. and Israel. I'm told there are scores of incidents worthy of at least an initial review, meaning there are independent reports of civilian casualties. And I'm told many of these are from Israeli strikes, which tend to employ larger bombs and missiles. Israel, of course, would review their own strikes.
4: So in the course of the war with Iran, it sounds like these civilian casualty experts could have helped prevent civilian casualties, like the more than 160

0: So some of these are songs that people have heard one way or another, but none of these recordings are recordings that have been out before.
1: Are these songs something Prince would have wanted to release? I mean, if he wanted them out there, wouldn't he have released them during his lifetime?
0: I mean, this is the eternal question with these posthumous releases, right? Is these are things that these artists recorded and chose not to put out. Prince is somebody who routinely said, oh, I don't always give the best songs to the label. He was constantly recording, constantly writing, constantly making music. This vault has hundreds and hundreds, you know, if not thousands of unreleased songs, videos, performances, you know, things to go through and figure out what to do with. But there's no way to get inside of his brain to know what he would have wanted to do with what. There is this massive quantity of material. How do you organize that? How do you release it? What is the right way to try to continue to tell this story?
2: I just got some news today. Everything I wish for came my way. Love and peace and big money. More new members in the family. Hey,
1: why has there been so much drama around the Prince Estate and the release of whatever they have?
0: It's a really messy situation. As we all know, Prince did not leave a will. The state

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1: Good morning. It is 8:19 and I'm Michaela Singleton bringing you your updates this Monday, August 31st. We're just about to round out the month of August and we're doing so with cooler than usual temperatures and some rain happening right now. It is 66 degrees. Here's meteorologist Josh Nichols with more on just what kind of August we've had.
2: The month of August has been a temperate one, actually, in Rochester, averaging just a degree below normal in terms of temperature, but also on the dry side. We will find scattered showers and a couple of thundery downpours developing today. The high temperature in the mid-70s. We drop into the mid-60s tonight with more scattered showers and thunderstorms tomorrow. It dries out and it warms up with a mixture of clouds and sun. The high temperature near 80. For WXXI News, I'm meteorologist Josh Nichols.
1: And your traffic looks clear as of right now, not seeing any accidents on 390, 490, and 590. In the top story still ahead of you, Defense Secretary Pete Hegseth gutted a program designed to limit the number of civilians who are killed by U.S. forces.
3: And so places like CENTCOM, which is in charge of military operations in the Mideast, including the war in Iran, they lost all of their people.
1: And there's pressure to restore that program, at least in part. That's coming up on NPR News, coming up in just about 1 minute ahead in our programming. So please stick with WXXI News as we continue to make sure that you have all the news you need before you get your day started, including that really wide band of severe thunderstorms. It's yellow, almost red in the maps. It looks like it's moving in less than an hour. So please keep it in mind, even if you're already inside, safe and dry, you will want to have your equipment prepped up.
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0: Hello and good morning at 8:42. I'm Michaela Singleton with our top stories to talk about today. Local fans of Dolly Parton are celebrating the late singer's career and really wondering how on earth she was able to be so beloved by so many people and from all different backgrounds. Parton won fans from the American political spectrum, all sides. President Trump and the Democratic Socialists of America posting in her honor as she passed away. Our colleague Hannah Mayer from The Root joined Hannah Davis for the executive director of Flower City Folk on a conversation of WXXI's connections with Evan Dawson, saying Parton deserves respect.
1: I'm sure she had her beliefs and her stances in her own personal
2: sure.
1: space.
2: Oh, yeah.
1: But that's a really hard thing to do, to be so open to all sides and have far righters, far lefters, and everyone in between love the same person. Who else is doing that?
2: I mean, very few, right?
1: And exactly. And that's bringing people together, and it's bringing ideologies together as well, to a point where we can all agree, hey, we love Dolly, we love her music. Maybe there's other things that we have in common.
2: Hannah Davis, what do you think?
3: I think everything is political. So I would argue that she was, in fact, quite political. But she was not partisan, right? She was a nonpartisan celebrity. And I think that's exactly right. That's why she could have been a billionaire, right? But her work is political in a lot of senses. She has some pretty divisive kind of early songs in her career. Later, too, you know, the vaccine stuff was incredibly divisive, and that was kind of made to be political. I'm thinking of her advocacy for gay rights in a time when celebrities absolutely, you know, were kind of biting their tongue. There's a tabloid scandal in, I think, 1990. She had a trans driver that she employed for 30 years, and it kind of came to light that he was a trans man. You know, making those kind of hiring decisions, sticking up for people, that's political. I think her politics are emblematic of where she came from. They remind me of a lot of, like, I think I would be comfortable kind of describing as an Appalachian kind of approach to the world, where, no, it's not partisan, but you look out for your people and you fight fiercely for what you know to be good and right.
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5: It's Morning Edition from NPR News. I'm Leila Fadel.
6: And I'm A. Martinez. It just got started, but Novak Djokovic is already out of the U.S. Open. Venus Williams is also out of the singles, but Carlos Alcaraz, Naomi Osaka, and lots of others are going to be on the tennis court today. Joining us to discuss the game so far and what might come next is John Wertheim, who's a senior writer for Sports Illustrated. John, let's start off with Djokovic. What's happened?
7: What happened in four letters? Time. 39 years old. But he wasn't feeling well. He said, you know, the quote was, I despised every minute out there. But, you know, this is someone who has had great longevity, is still competing at this level. But you kind of got the feeling last night that the window has at last closed.
6: When an athlete says that they despise being that, you know, that's a sign of something.
7: Exactly.
6: Yeah. All right. So let's look ahead to the men's singles division. Carlos Alcaraz of Spain is back to defend his title. He has an injury, though, to his right wrist. Do you think opponents will be able to capitalize on that injury somehow?
7: That is the overarching question of the men's draw. It's a very strange situation where the number one player, Jannik Sinner, he's injured, and Carlos Alcaraz has not played since April on account of the wrist that you referenced. He says he's ready to go. So you kind of feel like healthy wrist, he's the favorite to defend his title. He won last year. And yet, if there's one injury a tennis player does not want, it's hard to mask a wrist injury. So if the risk is not 100%, I suspect he could go by way of Djokovic.
6: Is he a righty?
7: He is a righty, okay. Yeah. But, you know, it's just best of five tennis, a lot of forehands and backhands. And also, I mean, he hasn't played a match since mid-April. So you sort of wonder what his match readiness is. But, you know, in a vacuum, he's the player to beat.
6: Now, Aryna Sabalenka of Belarus holds the number one singles ranking on the women's side. We've also got Coco Gauff, Jessica Pegula. Who is favored to win the women's title?
7: I think it's Coco Gauff, who was a previous champion here 3 years ago and is playing very well this summer. I think a lot of that is sort of momentum and form coming in. Sabalenka is the number one seed. She won this event last year. She won it the previous year as well, but she has not won a tournament since April and does not look worthy of her number one ranking. So it's a strange situation where she is the two-time defending champion and the top seed, and yet I don't think she is the favorite.
8: Yeah, and I think everyone likes underdog stories and people who aren't so known to advance, but I think also a tournament like the U.S. Open would want its big names at the end.
7: It's funny because you're absolutely right. The organizers, the suits, want the stars in the stands. That's why, you know, Venus Williams at age 46 is playing on big courts, and yet fans, and I think the locker room itself, everybody else is happy for the underdogs that succeed, exactly.
8: Prices have been pretty high this tournament. How did that happen?
7: Prices have been colossally high this tournament. It's a great question. It's a real issue here. It's just become unaffordable for so many tennis fans, unfortunately. It's a combination of things. I mean, New York basically has the most lax reselling, i.e. scalping laws you'll ever see. It's very, you know, scalping is legal. It's very easily done. The U.S. Open has a partnership with Ticketmaster Live Nation, which we could do a whole other segment on. And the truth is the USTA that runs this not only gets the ticket sale price, but they get a scrape. They get a cut of the resale. So they don't have a great incentive to chill this market as they could. It's a big topic. I suppose the free market economists would say something's worth what people pay for it, but it's priced out a lot of fans, which is unfortunate.
8: That's John Wertheim of Sports Illustrated. John, thanks a lot.
7: You got it.
8: This is Morning Edition from NPR News. I'm A. Martinez.
5: And I'm Leila Fadel.

Good morning and welcome to Open Tunings. I'm Scott Regan. 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We are 88.5 WRUR FM and HD Rochester, 90.1 WITH FM and HD1 Ithaca. Thanks so much to Jan Niffler for sitting in. While I was away last week, I listened to her almost every day, and I really love what Jan does. So thanks again, Jan. Really appreciate it. Well, so we got the Kinks over there, and David Francie will be coming to our area soon. And I got Benny Blue, among others. Let's begin with a little humming here to Paul Simon.

The rock and roll ending. It was so cool to see her, such a great performer and such a big personality on the little stage at Hollerhorn last summer, or I think it was last summer, earlier this year, and the year before as well. She's played 2 years in a row at Hollerhorn. Valerie June there from her recent release, well, actually it's her recent single called Smokestack, opening up with Paul Simon, Loves Me Like a Rock, and new from James Hunter 6, the CD called Off the Fence and Believe It When I See It. Another new collection of songs here, tribute to the songs of Billy Joe Shaver. This is Miranda Lambert.

you know, kids, I wish every mom and dad would make a speech to their teenagers and say, kids, be free. Be whatever you are. Do whatever you want to do. Just so long as you don't hurt anybody. And remember, kids, I am your friend.

0: The new single from Sierra Ferrell called Trying to Love You, opening up with another new collection with Miranda Lambert's version of I'm Just an Old Chunk of Coal from the Live Forever tribute to Billy Joe Shaver, and a couple songs from one of my favorite soundtracks. I always go back to every once in a while. The Hair soundtrack and My Conviction and Easy to Be Hard. It was great to see that Jiva doing that a couple of years ago. They did the musical Hair, and what a great job they did. And I should mention, they do have a chorus line coming up that opens on September 9th. You can find out more about all the shows. I think they have the Million Dollar Quartet coming up next year as well. And you can find out jivatheater.org. This is Dave Alvin.
1: There's a barn burning, baby. There's a barn burning, baby. No, I can't say who's to blame. There's a barn burning, baby. There's a barn burning, baby. No, I can't say who's to blame. No one knows who did it, baby, and you best not ask my name.

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No, I can't say.

That is the band Crooked Still featuring Aoife O'Donovan there on the vocals and guitar. You may have seen Aoife O'Donovan if you were at the Brandi Carlile show. She was in the trio. I'm with her. She still was in that trio. And they opened for her, and I guess they all sang together one song. You got the silver from Some Strange Country from Crooked Still. Dave Elvin opening up from King of California, his song Barn Burning, and Flower in a Gun, a new single from Ben Mori out of Rochester. Let's bring out another cut with Aoife O'Donovan on it, featuring I'm With Her, recorded live.

coming on the 5th of September with Steve Winwood to CMAC. That is, of course, Credence, but it's John Fogerty. John Fogerty and Steve Winwood this coming Saturday on the 5th at CMAC. And we have a pair of tickets to give away for that, I think. Let's see. Also in there, we heard from the band that was just recently at CMAC with I'm With Her, the Sing Me Alive CD, and their live version of Rhododendron. Jade Green from Casey Musgraves and Rock Me on the Water. A request for Jackson Browne in there. This is Kathleen Edwards.

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0: That's the one and only Tommy Emmanuel with Windy and Warm from his CD called Endless Road. Opening up with Kathleen Edwards, the title track, an earlier album from her called Back to Me. New from Sunvolt, their new CD, Sound Signal Serenades. We heard Serenade Song. And Shelby Lynn, another S in there. I don't want to hear it anymore. Her really wonderful album, which still resonates with me after many years. Just a Little Love and all those classic hits from the 60s, sort of Dusty Springfield style. I don't want to hear it anymore. Shelby Lynn. You're tuned to WITH and WRUR.
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0: What a cast, huh? That's quite a cast in there. The Little, what a great asset to our community. Anyway, Van Morrison.

The Traveling Wilburys from their second album called The Traveling Wilburys Volume 3. And New Blue Moon, another moon song in there. We'll get another moon song on anyway. We opened up with Have I Told You Lately from Avalon Sunsets from Van Morrison. Have I Told You Lately? Like a Star from Corinne Bailey Rae, her self-titled debut album and her sort of breakthrough song. Cape Cod Quaza Quaza. What's Quaza mean anyway? Quaza. From Vampire Weekend, their debut album. And School Day from Chuck Berry. I think this week school starts once again for all you parents. This is Frank Sinatra.

Peter One from his CD called Come Back to Me, and that was Sherry Vico. Of course, basically the title track. Fly Me to the Moon, Frank Sinatra, and Satisfy My Soul from Bob Marley in there. I'm Scott Regan. Thanks so much for joining me this morning, and thanks once again to Jan Niffler for sitting in for me all last week. It was such a treat to listen to her, all her song selections and her introductions, just her presence on the radio. And don't forget, you can hear Jan tonight. Ain't That the Way? Every Monday night from 6 o'clock to 8 o'clock. Jan Niffler once again tonight. And thanks again, Jan. We did all that. Let's go over here with Patty Griffin.

Of course, Crosby, Stills, Nash & Young with Teacher Children. Graham Nash coming to the Smith Opera House. He will be there on Wednesday, September 23rd. You can find out more about that and all the music of the Smith at thesmith.org. Graham Nash on the 23rd next month, starting with tomorrow, right? Is this the last day of August? I guess it might be. Research department. Heavenly Day, we opened up with Patty Griffin from Children Running Through and Connie Deming with her song Pearl Divers from Into the Blue. This is a new single from a new album called Pick You Up from Sheryl Crow. This one features Jesse Wells.

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Daniel Lanois, Power of One, from his CD called Shine. We opened up with Sheryl Crow featuring Jesse Wells on Freedom Bus and The End of the Innocence from Don Henley. 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

we're down here under the auspices of one woman. Her name is Kelly O'Neill, and Kelly... And there she is now. But, Kelly's my fast friend down here and a great supporter. And she's the reason we have any gigs at all down here and introduced us to Folk Alley and all of it. So a wonderful woman. And she's responsible for this song, so you can blame her if you don't like it. But she knows me really well, and we always stay at her place on the edge of Lake Erie. And you all know how bucolic and beautiful Northern Ohio is. It is extremely bucolic and beautiful, and all the, you know, the orchards and the vineyards and all the rest of it. And personally, I kind of like a really good industrial landscape myself, and very, very fond of that. And Kelly knows that quite well. And then we were staying at her mom and dad's cottage on the edge of Lake Erie, and she says to me one day, David, you really need to see this place I've found. And I said, oh, is that right, Kelly? And she said, yeah, she get you a day off. I said, yeah, but the day off. And she said, it's an industrial landscape. I said, what are we waiting for? Let's go, you know, like, why waste a perfectly sunny day in a green field, you know, and let's go. So she took me down the lake, and she took me to Ashtabula, Ohio. Hey, I love it. Hey, anyway, well, may you laugh. I loved it. Here we go. All three of us like Ashtabula. Anyway, I thought it was fantastic, you know, and we got down into the harbor area, and, you know, the cobblestones, the streets turned to cobblestones down there. That's pretty great. There's a ship's Chandler's shop on your left-hand side. There's that lovely tilting bridge that separates the inner harbor from the outer harbor, and the inner harbor has the sailboats and everything, and the outer harbor has the big boats that I like to carry, the coal, you know. And you look across the harbor, I started thinking, I really like this place already, but I looked across the harbor, and I saw that giant rail yard over there, and it's full of those gray hopper cars, and the hopper cars themselves and turn filled with coal. And I thought to myself, man, I like this already, you know. And I just was wondering, I wonder where those coal cars come from, you know. And just at that moment, Kelly looks up at me and says, David, see those coal cars? They come all the way from the coal fields of Kentucky. And I just went, how romantic can you get? I thought it was the most romantic thing I'd ever heard in my life up to that point, you know. And I just thought, wow. So I started writing the song right away, you know, and which is how I write songs in my head, you know. And so it was all going swimmingly well, and I managed to finish it because we went to the Marine Museum in Ashtabula, and I bet you haven't been there yet. You should go. It won't take you long to go through. It's just a small museum, you know. But it's, you'll see the history of Ashtabula in behind these, wooden glass cases. It's all in there in black and white pictures, you know, like Kurt Vonnegut said, soot and chalk, you know, just beautiful, beautiful black and white pictures of the past. And you saw the heyday of Ashtabula. Now it's a coal port on the edge of Lake Erie, but I sure love it. And I wrote this song about it called Ashtabula.

One of the favorite shows I've ever seen a few years back when Golden Link brought David Francis to town. He played in the church out in Penfield. That was Ashtabula and the introduction to it from the first set live from Folk Alley, David Francis. David Francis returning will be for the Golden Link's Turtle Hill Folk Festival. It's on September 19th, and it's being held at the German House this year. It includes Bruce Mulsky, Kate Gaffney, and Brad Chandler, and David Francis. Find out more about that and all the events for Golden Link at goldenlink.org. David Francis there. He's such a great songwriter and storyteller. That's just a little tip of the iceberg. Opening up with Billy Strings, his new CD, So Much for Goodbyes, and Milltown's Flood, Redbud Tree from Mark Knopfler from the Privateering release. 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

We heard in there from Roses and Revolution, their EP self-titled, and the song Big Bad Wolf. They are out of Rochester. Fixing a Hole from the Beatles, of course, with Sgt. Pepper. The title track from Wilco's Sky Blue Sky, and a little weather report there from Creedence Clearwater Revival and Have You Ever Seen the Rain from Pendulum. I'm Scott Regan. Thanks for joining me today. This is over here. There it is. Cat Power.

Well, while I was away last week, of course, Dolly Parton passed away. I've seen so many wonderful, heart-wrenching tributes and wonderful tributes to her over the past week. It's been really and something, actually. Dolly Parton from her, that must be her last record, My Tennessee Mountain Home, opening up with Mr. Tambourine Man, as done by Cat Power, from her redoing of the 1966 Royal Albert Hall concert, Mr. Jones from Counting Crows, and the Grateful Dead from American Beauty, Till the Morning Comes. Sticking with a little bit of country here, and the great country artist, Elvis Costello.

0: 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We finish up with a couple of Elvises. Elvis Costello with Goodyear for the Roses, and Elvis Presley is Now or Never. Don't forget Hannah every afternoon at 2 o'clock here until 6. And at 6 o'clock, Jan Niffler takes over with her show until 8 o'clock. This has been Open Tunings, and thanks for listening today.
1: Riverdance was wild. It was a you-had-to-be-there moment when it arrived stateside from Dublin in the 90s. 3 decades later, and 30 million people have seen the show. Coming up for Sense of Place Dublin, Raina talks to principal dancer Jason O'Neill about how hard it is to make the cut.
2: The numbers to get into Riverdance are so small. It's like the 1%. You just don't think you're good enough or you're going to make it. And I just thought it was a pipe dream.
1: But first, we visit the Chieftains on their home turf of Dublin for a 2019 session with the 6-time Grammy winners. The band was founded by Paddy Maloney, who grew up with the sounds of traditional music.
3: My mother bought me this whistle for 1 shilling and 9 pence in the old days, and that's how I got started.
1: And you get treated to a performance by the Chieftains from Windmill Lane Studios. It's a good hang for Sense of Place Dublin on World Cafe. Ah, very good. Glad you're here. I'm Stephen Kaleo, contributing host. Hope you're appreciating Sense of Place Dublin. You can see an archive of everything we've done so far at worldcafe.org. A few minutes away from that Chieftain session, but first, here's Glass Animals with Pools.

Welcome one, welcome all. It's World Cafe. I am Kaleo, and it is Sense of Place. We're spending some quality time in Dublin again. And when we were last there in 2019, we hung out with the Chieftains. The band was formed in 1962, and part of founding member Paddy Maloney's original vision was to take the special music thing that happens in pubs and homes and kitchens and streets of Ireland and show it to the world. Eventually, the Chieftains even made it to outer space. They sent instruments up with NASA astronaut Katie Coleman to the International Space Station. They were the first Western band to play the Great Wall of China, and they are six-time Grammy winners. We met up with the Chieftains in Dublin at the iconic Windmill Lane Studios for a live performance. Former cafe host Talia Schlanger talks with the ever-charming Paddy in just a moment. But first, here's a medley from the Chieftains on World Cafe.

0: the Chieftains live for World Cafe. That was Patty Maloney on the step dancing, right?
1: Oh, no. Like that.
0: I thought we could maybe fool our radio audience. Welcome to World Cafe. Oh my goodness, Patty. That's tremendous. Would you introduce the musicians that we've just heard play for us here?
1: Right. Okay. Yes. Sean Keane on the fiddle here from Dublin. That's Sean. Helping us out, Redmond O'Toole, playing 8-string guitar and lots of other instruments. And from County Leash, the beautiful mountains of the Slieve Bloom Mountains, playing harp, Trina Marshall. Chieftains, 57 years now together. Kevin Connett from Dublin. From the west of Ireland, from Roscommon, emigrated to Mayo, opened up a pub in Westport, and terrible points. Anyway, he plays a great flute, Matt Malloy. I'm Paddy Maloney, and I come from Dublin, the best city in the world, up the Dubs every time.
0: And Paddy, who is step dancing for us?
1: Of course, yes, that's... the Pulaski, Nathan Pulaski, the two brothers, not normally, but Nathan anyway, living in Connemara now.
0: Patty, would you do me a favor and just paint us a little bit of a picture of how you learned folk music in the house that you would have grown up in?
1: Yeah, in my grandparents' house up on the Slieve Bloom Mountains in the lovely centre of Ireland there, where Trina comes from, in fact. And there was always music. My grandfather played the flute, but there was storytelling and singing, of course, lots of singing going on. But then back home in Dublin, where I was born, my mother bought me this whistle for 1 shilling and 9 pence in the old days. And that's how I got started. And then eventually onto the pipes for 3 or 4 years later.
0: So when you had the original visions for what the Chieftains would be, what did you want people outside of Ireland to understand about the country that you came from through the music that you're making?
1: Well, there wasn't very many musicians. There was great musicians, but nobody got to hear them, you know, and the places where Matt came from and everybody here. The one thing with the Chieftains, having played solo and that sort of thing, and the combination of instruments is what I was very interested in, sort of going back in time, in fact, you know, and picking, in fact, the instruments that the music was composed for, the real tradition in Irish music. And I had a great draw for this, you know, and I wanted this great folk art to be heard all over the world. One big concert in 1975 at the Albert Hall in London. And after that, we pulled up the stakes and went full time. There was just a fantastic reception from 6,000 people.
0: And you had been working in accounting before that, right? When you say you went full time in 1975, like you quit your accounting. Is that right? Are you laughing?
1: I'm getting a slag in here from the mic.
0: What's happening over here? Accounting in earnest, okay. Yeah, this might be a little bit more fun, I think. Yeah,
1: absolutely. Maybe. It's been a great musical journey.
0: Good. So the next song we're going to hear you do, Here's a Health to the Company. What can you tell us about this one?
1: Well, I pass you over to the gentleman himself who's going to sing the song, and it's called, it's a drinking song, Here's a Health to the Company. I noticed there's no glasses going around.
2: I know.
1: A barrel of stout would be grand now. Anyway, I'll pass you over to Kevin, who's going to sing Here's a Health
3: well, as
1: to
3: Paddy
1: the Company.
3: Said, yeah, this is, Paddy said, this is a drinking song, but it's also a song of friendship. And I've no drink here, so I can't... The chorus suggests we should all drink out of one glass, but that would be a bit difficult with so many of you there.

0: Thank you.
1: Performing live in Dublin at Windmill Lane Recording Studios, that is the Chieftains. That was Here's a Health to the Company. More with the band in just a moment. They'll talk about working with the Rolling Stones. Patty will tell me all about their trip to China to play on the Great Wall. And we'll talk about their love of traditional American folk music. More with the Chieftains when we get back to World Cafe. You're on the air with Hannah Mayer. Well, wait a second. Not right now, but you could be. I'm on the air with you from 2 to 6 p.m. Monday through Friday on The Root on WRUR and WITH. And I promise I'm going to play some great music for you. We've got stuff like Wilco, Rolling Stones, Brandi Carlile, and brand new music. So tune in with me on The Root.
2: Welcome back to World Cafe. I am Kaleo. It's Sense of Place Dublin. And we are listening to a 2019 conversation with Patty Maloney of the Chieftains. Artalia Schlanger had a chance to speak with Patty and hear the band play at Windmill Lane Studios in Dublin. Let's return to the stage for another live performance. And I think you'll know exactly what this song is in just a few seconds.

0: Live at World Cafe with a song I think that we recognized. Anybody out here recognize it? Okay. Yeah? What was it, Patty?
1: Cotton Eye Joe. Yes, Cotton Eye Joe. And a tune we got, incidentally, many years ago in Austin, in Texas. Somebody played a tape of it for us, and we recognized that it has some Irish connection. And that's why it has a reel in the middle, the mountaintop.
0: So tell me what this is an American traditional song that people, I think there are people who had said that they had heard it before the American Civil War, like before the 1860s even. This is a really old American song. What does American traditional music have in common to you with Irish traditional music?
1: Well, there's so much of it, and we've made three albums, in fact, sort of getting together with other great American musicians and singers, Ricky Skaggs, Emmylou Harris, and Earl Scruggs, and you name them, you know. We went over and did this album that called Another Country, and teamed up with these tremendous artists. And the album, in fact, got 2 or 6 Grammys. I have to show off. Yes.
0: That's for those who aren't great at math. As Patty is, because he was an accountant, but that's 1/3 of your Grammys.
1: It is indeed.
0: So that's incredible. You said a reel happened in the middle of that song, in the middle of Cotton Eye Joe. I think that we think we know what the structures are of traditional Irish music, but would you maybe give us a little bit of a lesson on jig reel?
1: Yeah, well, the reel is in 4/4, you know, and that particular Cotton Eye Joe, my grandmother used to sing a song to us, put us asleep. Did you wash your father's shirt? And did you wash it clean? And did you wash your father's shirt? And diddly eye to dum, you know, and so on. And it's the same tune, you know. There's so many different, tremendous variety of rhythms and type of tunes attached to traditional music, you know. Oh, yeah, ham, butter, and eggs. Ham, butter, and Russian sausages. Ham, butter, and eggs. Ham, butter, and Russian sausages.
0: What's that?
1: If you want to teach, yeah, go ahead, Trina.
2: If you're trying to teach the rhythm of a jig, it's basically 6 quavers or 6 small beats in. So it's basically 1, 2, 3, 4, 5, 6. 1, 2, 3, 4, 5, 6. So when you're teaching that to kids, we always say rashers and sausages, rashers and sausages, rashers and sausages. To which charge, we always have rashers and sausages in the morning. So that's how you would teach rashers and sausages. It's like bacon and.
0: Oh yeah, forgive me. I was going to say forgive me for being a bit dumb about this. So what's a rashers and?
2: It's basically like a slice of bacon.
0: Slice of bacon.
2: It's
0: got
2: a rasher.
0: Got it. Bacon and sausages. Okay.
2: Yeah. So rashers and sausage. And for the real, what we can use is Coca-Cola. So
3: that well-known Irish drink, Coca-Cola.
2: Yeah. So that's a way that makes it easy to teach the difference in the rhythm between the reel and the jig.
0: The Chieftains here on World Cafe, Patty Maloney, ringleader, culprit, as he called himself. So the Chieftains, among your many remarkable achievements, were the first band ever, and I'm fascinated by this, the first ever Western group to play on the Great Wall of China.
1: That's 1983.
0: Right.
1: That's 1983, yes.
0: Yeah.
1: Yes.
0: So at that point, politically speaking, you had to be invited, I believe, by the Chinese government to play in that place. So how did that happen?
1: Yeah, they got to hear about us in London. In fact, we were doing a concert in London, and they approached their management at the time. They said, listen, any chance they would come to China? They'd love to have this cultural exchange. What I want to do is to mix the Irish music with the Chinese music as well. So we sent them a tape of Irish tunes, and not what Sean Potts used to say, they didn't send it back. Yeah. The late Sean Potts used to say that. But there was...

0: different carolling tunes and different jigs, but we also learned off some Chinese music as well, and they sent us this tune called Full of Joy. It's one of their Chinese pieces and famous songs, you know, so we didn't put any Irish music to it, we just played it as it was. But we had a fantastic time over there. We were there for 3 weeks, and we've been back there several times. In fact, 2 years ago we went back, and it was great to meet up with some of the fans. They had our album, our number one album that we made in whatever it was, 62, for Signature. And a group of them played the Boron that Kevin plays. They had a Boron. So Irish music has taken on big in China as well as Japan and places like that. Anyway, the tune Full of Joy is one of the great pieces that we've been playing ever since, you know.
1: Brilliant. Will you play us Full of Joy?
0: We will indeed, yeah.
1: Okay, good. Oh, and sorry, before we do, I should say for people on the radio, the Boron is the drum instrument. And oh, there you go. There's the Boron.

0: The Irish traditional gong. I know it's not very polite to talk about age, but if it's
1: you're talking about me pipes now or me?
0: Yeah, we could talk about the pipes first.
1: Yeah, these are over 100 years old.
0: Okay.
1: Yeah, and
0: really
1: still going strong.
0: Same. Where do they come from? Who or is that inherited? What's that?
2: Same as himself.
1: Now you know. I used to be 6 foot tall before I joined this band. You know. Cut me down to size.
0: No, let's. Okay, first let's talk about the pipes. These 100-year-old pipes. Who did you inherit them from?
1: I started when I was about 9. I had a different sets of pipes. You know, this one I picked up in Dublin any 40-50 years ago, and it's been going ever since. I change around chanter sometimes to suit fingering and temperature. It's very temperamental, like a lot of people I know. But I have to get different reeds. For instance, if I play in Colorado, in Denver, I have to find somebody down there with a set of pipes and with a reed made there, because it's the dry, like in Scottsdale, places like that in the States, and or Utah. Strangely enough, like Japan and China was perfect. I had no problems there at all, you know. I think it was the moisture. It loves a drink, you know. And and it doesn't like leaving Ireland for that reason.
0: So for people who are hearing this on the radio, they're hearing a sound that might sound to them like you're blowing into a pipe, but you're not. You're playing it with your hands. Can
1: yes.
0: you just
1: there's a bellows that pumps the wind into the bags, and
0: which you've got underneath
1: on my right
0: your
1: arm
0: there.
1: Yeah. And yes, squeeze the bag, then hopefully out she comes.
0: There you go. Okay, so the pipes are 100 years old. And you yourself are quite a bit younger than
1: that. Yeah, I'm counting backwards at the moment.
0: Okay, good.
1: Yeah, I reached the big 8 over there.
0: You did?
1: Recently, yes.
0: Happy birthday.
1: Thank you very much. Thank you. Mm-hmm. We'll have a party afterwards, right?
0: Will we? What did you do? How did you celebrate 80?
1: I took it easy, you know. I didn't want to sort of blow. So just a lot of friends went to a restaurant and had some lovely red wine, which I have a great passion for.
0: Good. Being a touring musician and being a professional musician is a demanding thing to do, I think, right?
1: That's
0: So how does that square with being in your 8th decade?
1: I know. I can't believe it, you know. It just crept up on me, you know.
0: Yeah.
1: And I couldn't believe it. It's just coming up there. And I've still got stuff to do. Like, we have concerts and they're looking at 2020 now, you know. And did I tell you? I forgot to tell the boys about it. So, I mean, there are things. We've been offered a big concert with the Los Angeles Symphony Orchestra in 2020. So looking forward to that.
0: May you do all that in great health for a long, long, long time to come, huh?
1: Thank you so much.
0: Yeah.
1: Thank you.
0: So the last song that we're going to hear you play today is connected to a band that started in the very same year that the Chieftains was formed.
1: 6 months after us.
0: Oh, they were, okay, so they're the Babies. Yeah. They're a little known band called the Rolling Stones. 1962, they formed, and so did the Chieftains.
1: Yeah.
0: And so tell me what the connection is between the Chieftains, the Rolling Stones, and the room that we are in right now here in Dublin.
1: Indeed, yeah. When we did an album called The Long Black Veil, which is still one of our big popular albums. And Mick Jagger, we got a honky-tonk piano over there by that wall, and he played this piano and recorded a great version of The Long Black Veil. But the following evening, we had the Stones, the whole band. Didn't think they were coming. Didn't come till 7 o'clock in the evening, you know. And we were saying to ourselves, "Oh my God, it's not going to happen." But they came with their entourage and everything, and it was just like one big party, in fact, you know. And it went on till all hours, and at about 1 o'clock, I was saying to Brian Masterson, our engineer, "Listen, we have to get them to press the button, you know, sometime soon, to get this tune called 'The Rocky Road to Dublin.'" And Kevin eventually ended up singing the song.
2: Initially, Ron Wood at the time was living in Clane in County Kildare, an hour and a half from here. And because he was living in Clane, I actually changed the words, because he was to be the singer on this.
1: Yeah.
2: And I changed the word from "Left the Girls of Tuam," which is in Galway, which is the original song, to Left the Girls of Clane.
1: There we go.
2: And then when he heard it, he said, oh, I can't sing that. So I ended up singing
0: it. So you got to sing it.
2: Anyway.
0: But just tell me what the song title is that you're
1: going
0: to play
1: for us.
0: We're
1: going to start with a song called Mogilamar, My Great Hero, which Sting actually sang on the album as well. Half in Irish, half in English, in fact. And after that, we go into the rocky road to Dublin, as I usually say, stone by stone. And then finishing up with a reel and a bit of a dance, I hope, from that great dancer you saw earlier on, Nathan Polatsky, who does a style of dancing, I meant to say, called the Ottawa Valley style of dancing. And that's where he's from. And
0: In Canada,
1: yeah. There we go. Mm-hmm. Don't be smiling.
0: All right, let's hear it. This is the Chieftains here at World Cafe.

0: Going back to 2019 for that Sense of Place Dublin session with the Chieftains. Huge thanks to Patty Maloney and the band, former World Cafe host Talia Schlanger. And you may have noticed there was an Irish dancer as part of that Chieftain session today. After the break, we hear from one of the principal dancers for River Dance about the beloved and signature show. That's next on World Cafe.
1: Hi, this is Scott Wallace. 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

0: This is World Cafe. I'm Raina Duris. Riverdance has been captivating audiences all over the world for more than three decades. Even if you've never been to a show yourself, you've probably seen the commercials or video. Irish dancers lined up across the stage, feet moving unbelievably fast. And of course, that big billowy shirt on the leading man. Today, for Sense of Place Dublin, you are visiting Riverdance HQ. Now, from the first shows in Ireland to its sold-out U.S. debut at Radio City Music Hall in 1996 to the countless international tours, it's estimated that over 30 million people have been to a Riverdance performance. But getting to actually perform in Riverdance is a much rarer experience.
1: The numbers to get into Riverdance are so small. It's like the 1%. You just don't think you're good enough or you're going to make it. And I just thought it was a pipe dream.
0: That is Jason O'Neill, one of the principal dancers in Riverdance.
1: I grew up in Belfast, which is in the north of Ireland, and I grew up kind of in the foothills of the mountains there, and beside Carrickfergus, where there's a big castle. So I had a kind of very mystical upbringing. I have six sisters, and they all did Irish dancing, and I was the second youngest. And by the time it got to me, I just kind of was thrown into a dance class, and I fell in love with it. I loved the music, the energy, everything about it, and I just kept going. They all quit. And I was like, I'm going to keep doing this.
0: Irish dancing has a unique look and a unique sound.
1: The thing about Irish dancing, we wear these special shoes to make these kind of rhythmic sounds, and they're made of fiberglass. So that's what's special about our dance form. It's the only style that uses these shoes. And we keep our arms by our side, primarily when we're doing competitive Irish dancing. So our feet are moving super fast, and our bodies are still, and that's what it creates a special kind of look to the style.
0: Now, when you're first learning Irish dancing, you have to start with some basic moves before they let you graduate to the heavy fiberglass shoes.
1: It's kind of like walking with your feet turned out, like walking with your toe kind of pushed out, which is kind of interesting, and getting your knees tight. It's that simple, and then all of a sudden you're doing a reel. You probably start with a reel, and it's like 4-4 timing. And it seems you're kind of doing it in your light shoes. You're not making any noise. You're kind of dancing. It's kind of like balletic. Yeah. You start with the most simple jumps. It's called a jump 2-3. You do jump 2-3s for a long time until you move on to the next thing. And then once you get good enough, you get your heavy shoes, which is those fiberglass shoes. And then all hell breaks loose because you're making a lot of noise.
2: Yeah, your parents must have been thrilled. Especially when you were all dancing.
1: There was by the seven kids in our family. We were all dancing at the same time. It was absolutely tragic. Yeah. We used to do family dances, like all nine of us. My mum and dad would do it as well. But the noise around the house was crazy. I was number one, making most of the noise.
0: So at home, everyone was Irish dancing. But that wasn't the case when it came to the outside world and other boys' age.
1: It was quite unusual. It wasn't the norm. Everyone was playing football and doing all these extracurricular things outside of school like that. And I loved all those things, but dancing just hit me differently. I felt like I was free. It was just, there's this electricity, but it wasn't the norm. I kept it a secret for many years. I was growing up outside Belfast as a boy during the Troubles, and it just wasn't something that you wanted to declare.
0: Because you know how kids can be.
1: They just make fun of you, and they didn't really understand because it's such a niche thing to do. But I knew there was much more to it. I knew there was an athleticism to it. There's professionalism to it. It was cultural. I just knew there was something special about Irish dancing. And I was trying to show people, like, this is something amazing. But it took a while.
0: Jason kept at it, eventually taking it to the next level and becoming a competitive Irish dancer.
1: Everyone takes it very seriously. Like, I've thought about it every day. I watched what I ate. I was thinking about it. I was training every day. So it was something really serious. But I always knew there was more to me than competitive Irish dancing, because you couldn't really be completely free and your arms were locked by your side. But when I got into Riverdance, I was able to be more theatrical, use my face, tell a story more, and let my arms a bit looser and just do things that I always felt like I wanted to do.
0: In this kind of performance, the dancing is part of the music. The way the dancers move their feet and how you can hear it, it's like the dancers are part of the band.
1: Sometimes you're working with the music to play the same thing and the same melody as the musicians, and then other times you're trying to counteract that rhythm and syncopate it. So you're just percussive, you're kind of like a drum kit.
0: And that means, just like how a drummer can get out of time, a dancer can hit an off step, and everyone else on stage can see and hear it.
1: If someone messed up, you might not notice it, but we would. It's glaringly obvious. But the sound, you're so exposed. If you're making sound and you're off, it's pretty obvious. and it can be off-putting. So you really have to train, like I've been training for many years just to get that right. And that's probably one of the hardest things in Irish dancing is the rhythm and musicality. It just can take a long time and it comes with experience.
0: Jason remembers seeing a very early Riverdance performance on TV. It was an eye-opening moment for him and an important performance for Riverdance, too, as it led to the development of the full stage show.
3: Ladies and gentlemen, Riverdance.
1: My first memory was the Eurovision Song Contest. So they were the interval act. That was 1994. And they did a 7-minute piece.

0: And obviously the whole world, especially all of Europe, stopped still. Ireland was just standing on its feet. And it got a standing ovation. It was incredible. And that's what led to the show being created a year later. So I saw Eurovision. I was obsessed because I'd just been dancing a little bit. And it just ignited this fire in me. And then the next year, my parents brought me to the show in Dublin at the Point Theatre, which is now the Three Arena. It's like a big theatre here. And when I saw the show live in person, I saw, you know, Michael Flatley and Gene Butler and the original cast. Some of them were not my friends. And it just was incredible. The energy I felt. I don't remember too much. I just remember the energy. And when I went home, I had, this is how old I am, I had a cassette tape and I would listen to the music. And then I had the VHS and I'd watch it every day.
1: But by the time he was in college, Jason was having doubts that his love of Riverdance was actually going to go anywhere.
0: I was just doing, you know, the regular college thing and I loved it, but we had to take a gap year. And I was still doing competitive dancing and I was at the World Championships and I actually didn't win. That year I lost by a few marks and I was kind of disappointed, feeling sorry for myself, you know, first world problems. And actually the director from Riverdance came up to me and said, oh, I thought you were really good, keep your head held high or something. And I thought, instead of my gap year, I'm going to try to audition for Riverdance. So I went home and I made a DVD, again showing my age, and I sent the DVD down to Dublin and then I got an audition at the Gaiety Theatre in Dublin and then I got in.
1: Jason went back to finish college. He knew how hard it was to make it as a dancer. And then he faced a choice. He'd already been offered a job as a designer, but on the day of his graduation, the literal day, the universe presented an opportunity.
0: Riverdance phoned me and said, we want to train you as lead for Riverdance. So then I got in the car and came down to Dublin because I was graduating in Belfast. Came down to Dublin and then I had like a week or two to learn the lead and then I started touring in California.
2: Only a week?
0: Yeah, I learned it in a week and then I went away for some sort of event and I came back and then I kept training myself. And then I started, my second show was in Killarney in the south of Ireland. And then the next moment I was in California touring and all over America and China and Japan and everything. And then 10 to 15 years passed.
1: And even years into it, even after many, many performances as the lead dancer, there was one thing that never changed.
0: I was nervous every time.
2: Every time.
0: Oh yeah, every time. There was never, it was annoying how nervous you got every time, but it just, that never went away. But then I think that showed how passionate I was, that I wanted it. Being on the, I think if you lose your nerve, then you don't really care too much.
1: Riverdance celebrated its 30th anniversary in 2025. And over time, the company of dancers has become very close. It feels like a family. And in some cases, it really is a family. There have been something like 74 marriages between dancers in the show.
0: There's been some Riverdance babies, which is hard to believe. Like everyone who's in the show pretty much at the moment, for the most part, weren't even born when Riverdance first started. Which is so special. But you're kind of like a family on the road. Like, I could be on the road for 8 to 9 months a year, and you're not really seeing your family too much. You're living out of a suitcase. You see each other at your best and worst. You become a family, and that creates bonds, which could be like relationships or just best friends or whatever it is. Like, my friends are spread all over the world now. So, yeah, Riverdance is like a family. We call it Riverdance family.
1: Now there's a new generation of dancers following in Jason's very fast and noisy footsteps. And while Riverdance is quintessentially Irish, he notes that there's something universal about it, something that has given it its enduring international appeal.
0: I think the story about leaving your home and setting up a new life, people really connect with that because we could be performing somewhere in China, somewhere in Japan, somewhere in Australia, and that idea of like, oh yeah, I've left my family and I'm here, and it's just that whole connection with people is really important, and sharing culture. And I also just think visibly it's just so energetic, and seeing that high octane energy, seeing people dancing at the same time, the rhythm. I think rhythm can transcend everything. People connect. If you don't even speak our language, you can hear it through the pulse and the rhythm. So I think, and it, because language isn't really a huge thing in Riverdance, it's still through dance, so it just connects with people.
1: And at home in Ireland, Riverdance means even more.
0: It's a symbol of Ireland could just create something cool and unique and different and then sustain it. And yeah, it's a bit of a calling card. I think Riverdance is special and still it's timeless now. It's been on so long, it's timeless. It does feel amazing. And I think, you know, Ireland was probably constrained at one point, but now Ireland is so progressive. So I think Riverdance is a symbol of that. We are so free. We can move around and dance and just feel like incredible and feel confident. Before we were probably quite shy and self-deprecating, but when you're in Riverdance, you feel like on top of the world.
3: Think you got what it takes? Get those feet moving. Putting the wraps on this edition of World Cafe, the story about Riverdance still going strong. Huge thanks to principal dancer Jason O'Neill, and of course, World Cafe host Raina Duris. Can't forget our senior producer Kimberly Junot, who worked on the session, and Sense of Place Dublin is made possible with support from the Wincote Foundation. 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And I should say we produce this show from WXPN at the University of Pennsylvania in Philadelphia. Talk to you on the next World Cafe from NPR.
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3: From NPR, it's World Cafe. Hey, I'm Kaleo. Over the last few years, Fontaines D.C. have become one of the biggest rock bands on the planet. And they've just announced a new studio album. It's called Dopamine Chamber, and you'll get your first taste with this single, Marianne. Plus, we'll spotlight a few tracks from a few recent releases, including Michigander's new song, Why, Why, Why. And Low Cut Connie's Can't Be Wrong.

Thanks for joining us on World Cafe. Perhaps you've seen Dave Matthews Band outside, maybe on a boat, but have you ever seen him indoors? You got a rare opportunity this fall, an arena tour lined up with stops in Nashville, Madison, Chicago, Providence, Baltimore, and New York City. Go do it. His complexion looks great. Either place. Tripping Billy's gets us going.

Welcome one, welcome all. I'm Kaleo. Glad to be with you here on World Cafe. And glad there is a new Fontaines D.C. album. They have become one of the biggest rock bands on the planet in the last few years. Their fifth studio album is due out October 16th. It is the very tantalizingly titled Dopamine Chamber. I'm sure they'll have lots to say about it. First single is called Marianne. Check it out. It's new music from Fontaines D.C.

0: Recently, some photos leaked from the set of the four Beatles biopics. By the way, that was Strawberry Fields Forever. You probably knew that. Photos looked a little Uncanny Valley, kind of like knockoff Beatles, Timu Beatles. I'm going to withhold judgment. You got some of the best actors on the planet playing said Beatles. So until we see him talking, I'm going to hold off. But still, a little weird. Stay close. More World Cafe. We go live from the archives next.
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If I

0: C-Matt, When a Good Man Cries here on The Cafe. New music from Low Cut Connie. We'll try and keep our shirts on when we get back to World Cafe.
1: The once-shelved Looney Tunes courtroom comedy is finally here. 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After Acme products fail him one too many times in his dogged pursuit of the Roadrunner, Wile E. Coyote decides to hire a billboard lawyer, played by Will Forte, to sue the Acme Corporation. 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
0: Welcome back to World Cafe. Hey, I'm Kaleo. Adam Wiener of Low Cut Connie really puts his back into it when he's on stage, which means he gets a little sweaty and a little excited, and that means he's down to a tank top. Those shows have such a good vibe, and his records, like, capture that live energy so well. From Living in the USA, it's Can't Be Wrong.

0: Mountjoy with Coyote from their latest studio record. Hope We Have Fun on the Cafe. And there's nothing on these pages. That means we're done today. 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All right, I think I've covered all of the housekeeping. All that's left for me to say is thank you so much for listening. 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And this has been World Cafe from NPR.
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7: 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Good afternoon. My name is Tony Brown, and you are listening to The Root Afternoons. Normally with Hannah, I am filling in for Hannah for today. I've got some great music for you. I'm going to start everything off with Muren Bradley in a song called Shake Sugar Reed.

0: You never know who you might see at the Ruby Sessions. For 27 years, music fans have gathered in a tiny room in Dublin on Tuesday nights to watch a secret lineup of guests that's included stars like Hozier and Ed Sheeran. For A Sense of Place Dublin, you'll be treated to a very special edition of the Ruby Sessions with its own secret lineup. That's on the next World Cafe.
1: 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You just heard music from Maya Friedman with the song New Flowers. Before that, Sleater Kinney with Don't Feel Right from the album Little Rope, and Muren Bradley and a song called Shake Sugary from the album I Keep These Old Blues. Here is some old blues. This is Little Walter, this is called It's Too Late, Brother.

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Brand new music from Erykah Badu and The Alchemists with the song Witch Doctor. Before that, Bobby Rush and Kenny Wayne Shepherd with Who Was That? And we started off the set with Little Walter with It's Too Late, Brother, from The Essential Little Walter. All right, this is a song from Draco Rosa. It's his version of Neil Young's After the Gold Rush. And it's from the upcoming Heart of Gold Songs of Neil Young, Volume 2, Out of the Blue. It is the full album is scheduled for release on November 6, 2026. All proceeds of the project benefit the Bridge School, which is a nonprofit school helping children with severe speech and physical impairments. This is a great cover of that song.

I would still be loving you. When mountains crumble to the sea,

That is Danielle Ponder on The Root, WRUR-FM, Rochester, WITH-FM in Ithaca. Some of Us Are Brave was the release that song is from. Someone Like You is the name of the song. Before that, Led Zeppelin from Led Zeppelin 2, and Thank You. And we started the set off with brand new music from Draco Rosa, with his version of After the Gold Rush from the upcoming compilation. There's two compilations actually coming out. I believe they're both on November 6th, 2026. And Heart of Gold, the Songs of Neil Young's Volumes 2 and 3. Volume 1 came out last spring, included Fiona Apple and a bunch of, actually, also included this next artist, Stephen Marley. And here's Stephen Marley's latest single. This is called Hills of St. Anne.

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If you're just tuning in, this is Hannah's show, but I am tuning in. I am doing her show for today. My name is Tony Brown. My regular show, by the way, is on Thursday nights at 6 p.m. to 8 p.m. If you like what you're hearing, come and tune in to that show as well. All right. You just heard music from Isaac Soren with the song called Bait. Before that, Margaret Glaspie with Irish Goodbye. Jeff Tweedy with Lou Reed Was My Babysitter. From Twilight Override, and Sam Amidon with Pretty Polly. We started off the set with Stephen Marley with The Hills of St. Anne. We have music coming up from Nirvana. But I'm going to start this next set off with a great singer doing a great cover of the song called Joy, which I know you've heard before. This is Betty LaVette.

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1: We've got some Fontaines DC coming up in a minute. I'm going to go over the weather for you really quickly. Right now in Ithaca and in Rochester, right now in Rochester, it is, we have today a high of 74 degrees, low of 63 degrees. Sunset tonight will be at 7:47 p.m. and it will rain all afternoon and all evening. On Tuesday, high will be 81 degrees, low will be 68, and 90% chance of rain, unfortunately. And Wednesday again, rain all day, high of 84 degrees, low of 69 degrees. And in Ithaca, 68 degrees now, heavy rain and thunderstorms this afternoon and evening. Sunset will be at 7:41 p.m. on Tuesday, high of 82 degrees, low of 66 degrees, with 90% chance of rain on Wednesday and on Tuesday. And Wednesday, high of 83 degrees, low of 67 degrees, with mostly rain all afternoon and evening, 70% chance on Tuesday. So I've got music coming up from Grace Potter. I've got some Nirvana and George Harrison on the way. So stay tuned for that. And I'm going to keep things going with George Harrison. This is All Those Years Ago.

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Music right there from Nirvana with Pauly. And before that, you heard Grace Potter with Rose Colored Rear View from the album Mother Road. And George Harrison in that set with All Those Years Ago from Somewhere in England. And then Betty LaVette doing a Lucinda Williams cover of her song Joy. Here is brand new music from Fontaines, D.C. 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

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Michaela Davis with Junk Love from Graceland. Way before that, Ziggy Marley and Nika Costa with Hey People Now from Ziggy's latest release called Bright Side. Also in that set, Slow Dive from Everything Is Alive and brand new music from Fontaine's DC with Marianne. From their album, Dopamine Chamber, it's releasing in the fall. We've got music right here from Jordan Reiki. This is a song called Enemies.

brand new music from Pokey Lafarge with Hambone from the upcoming release Rent Money, which is due out on September 11th of this year. Before that, you heard Tom Petty and the Heartbreakers with Don't Come Around Here No More, and Jordan Rakey with the song called Enemies from the album A Safe Place to Be Wild. Here's some music from Ray LaMontagne. This is called Hold You in My Arms.

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0: A film about addiction, recovery, and hope. Union County is new at the Little. A man embarks on the tenuous journey toward recovery amidst the opioid epidemic in rural Ohio. 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
1: 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That is Big Blue House with All Things Must Pass. Before that, Dr. John with Mama Roo, Monrovia with Rust, and right before that little break we had for the news, you heard Michelle and DeGiocello and Cat Power with the brand new song Don't You Want Me from the new duets release that Michelle and DeGiocello has coming out soon. So look out for that. It's a great new version of that song. Here is music from Mitski. This is called Rules.

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0: 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Music from Eka Vandal right there with Sorry Crash from the album Looking for People to Unfollow. Before that, Tom Waits with the song Hoist That Rag from Real Gone. And the Police in that set as well. Every Breath You Take from Synchronicity came out in 1983. Hard to believe. And we started off the set with Mitski with a song called Rules. Coming up, I've got music from Monica Martin. I have Amy Winehouse and Waxahachie. And right after this, I've got some Noah Kahan.
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Waxahachie on the Root, WRUR-FM in Rochester, and WITH-FM in Ithaca. The song is Burns Out at Midnight from Tiger's Blood. And before that, Monica Martin with A Song for You from the album Song for Leon, a tribute to Leon Russell. Noah Kahan started off the set with Northern Attitude with a little help from Hozier. And the album's called Stick Season. Here is some music from Amy Winehouse. This is called Our Day Will Come.

0: That is Hudson Freeman on The Root, WRUR-FM, Rochester, and WITH-FM in Ithaca. It's a great, great single from him. Before that, you heard Benjamin Booker with Show and Tell. And also in that set, Suki Waterhouse with Back in Love from the album Loveland. And then we started that set off with some Hidden Treasures from Amy Winehouse with her version of Our Day Will Come from the album Lioness Hidden Treasures. I got to check that album out because that is a great, great track. We have music coming up in the next hour and my last hour here today. It has been nice filling in and doing a day show. I've got music from Valerie June coming up. I've got Switch Up from Mike D, some R.E.M. I have a Beatles song coming your way. And right after the news, I'll have some K.T. Tunstall. So lots of good stuff coming in the next hour for you. Get you through your day and into your commute home, hopefully, unless you work like B-shift. If you work B-shift, then maybe just getting to work, maybe just getting into things. I myself worked B-shift for many, many years. I missed many primetime shows over that long span of time. But that's okay, because when you're done with B-shift, there's still the bars are theoretically still open. It's football season. I cannot believe that we're about a few days, 10 days away from the first football games. And we are almost officially done with summer. Next weekend is the end of summer. And I am a little bit down about that, but hopefully we'll have a nice fall and ease our way into the bad weather instead of just jumping into wearing coats again. But we'll see. All right, I have K.T. Tunstall coming up, a song called Little Favors. Will be coming up right after the news break.
1: Live from NPR News in Washington, I'm Louise Schiavone. The Supreme Court is allowing the Trump administration to continue with construction on a White House ballroom for now. NPR's Kerry Johnson reports the more than $300 million project represents a top priority for President Trump.
2: The Supreme Court did not address the underlying issue, whether the demolition of the East Wing and construction of a new ballroom is legal. Rather, the court majority says the National Trust for Historic Preservation likely hasn't suffered a concrete injury that would allow it to sue to stop the project. Leaders of the CIA, the FBI, and the Director of National Intelligence filed court papers arguing any delay could hurt national security and make it harder to protect the president. Chief Justice John Roberts dissented, along with the court's three liberal justices. Roberts wrote the construction is likely unlawful because Congress has not approved it. He noted the White House is not just any building. Kerry Johnson, NPR News.
1: The House of Representatives is back in Washington after its five-week summer break. Funding the government is among the top agenda items. NPR's Eric McDaniel has more.
3: As of this moment, the deadline for the funding to lapse is the end of September. But the funding vote this week would be a stopgap, continuing government funding until December. It would avoid a shutdown during the midterm elections, which seems to be a bipartisan wish. The package has already passed the Senate, so this vote is the last stop before it heads to the president's desk for a signature. We've already seen two record record-setting federal government shutdowns in the second Trump administration. The House might also vote on a censure resolution targeted at Chuck Edwards, a North Carolina Republican, who dropped his re-election bid after the House Ethics Committee found that Edwards may have created or fostered a hostile work environment and engaged in sexual harassment. He denies wrongdoing. Eric McDaniel, NPR News, Washington.
1: Former Congressman George Santos has been banned from the prediction market site Kalshi for life. As NPR's Bobby Allen reports, the betting site announced several enforcement actions.
4: Kalshi says George Santos received a lifetime ban after he failed to cooperate with its investigation. The company found that Santos shared social media posts about how excited he was to attend Trump's State of the Union earlier this year. And at the same time, he was placing bets on Kalshi that he would not attend. In response, Santos posted on X, "Thanks for the lifetime ban from your gambling platform. Let's see how much longer you guys are around." Kalshi also announced actions against North Carolina congressional candidate Lori Buckout, who wagered on her own campaign, and against billionaire Stephen Klubeck, who bet on his now-abandoned run for governor of California. The crackdown comes as election integrity experts fear that prediction markets could create chaos this coming November. Bobby Allen, NPR News.
1: Rescue crews searching the Grand Canyon have found at least two bodies, and more than a dozen others remain missing after a Saturday flash flood event near Bright Angel Canyon. Dozens of people were evacuated from the site. The Dow was off 374, the S&P 500 off 25. This is NPR.
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2: 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And you just heard music from Einstein's Dreams, Rochester. Amazing band with the song Don't Go to Mars from the album Flight Manifest. Before that, Daniel Lanois was Still Learning How to Crawl from the album For the Beauty of Winona. Suvian Stevens with Javelin and KT's Tunstall with Little Favors also in that set. This is Ruthie Foster. This is a song called Hold On, I'm Coming.

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Music from REM with Ebo, the letter from New Adventures in Hi-Fi. The Beatles before that, The Ballad of John and Yoko. And also in that set, Ruthie Foster with her version of Hold On, I'm Coming from her album Mileage. We got music coming from up from the Black Keys and Valerie June, but here is Mike D, one of the members of the Beastie Boys, with his single called Switch Up.

New music from Valerie June on The Root, WRUR-FM, Rochester, WITH-FM in Ithaca. Smokestack, before that, the Black Keys with The Night Before, and Mike D with Switch Up. Here is some new music from Phoebe Bridgers. It's from the new album, Lost Weekend. This is called Kill Me.

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Music from Gregory Allen Isakoff with Amsterdam. Before that, Tank and the Bangas with Nighttime. And Phoebe Bridges from the new release called Lost Weekend and a song called Kill Me. Not very positive sounding song, but it's a really, really cool song. The album sounds great so far, what I've heard. Thank you for listening to the show. Ain't That the Way is coming up in a few minutes. I'm out of here. Listen to my show on Thursday night, 6 p.m. to 8 p.m. this week. And thank you for listening. Have a great week, and we'll catch you later. This is music from Foxygen. It's called How Can You Really?

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TheRoot.org is a great jumping off point to find out more about what we have cooking around here. My name is Jan Niffler. Happy Monday to you and welcome to Ain't That the Way. Crazy music, fun music, sweet music for the next 2 hours. It was so good to hang with you guys last week when I was impersonating Scott Regan. That was a good time. Hope we can do it again before too much longer. It was great to see you at shows last week. We were all busy, weren't we? Good stuff. I hope your Monday, has been off to a nice mellow start. We will have a musical analysis of the situation with our lake a little bit later this hour. We'll hear between now and then, we'll hear a little, Amos Lee, a little new Billy Strings. And then in this set, brand new Ruthie Foster. We'll get it going with Al Green. I'm Jan Niffler. Thanks for listening.

That's the latest from Kevin Morby here on The Roots. The album's called Little Wide Open, and we heard him singing Javelin. We kicked off everything with Al Green, Love and Happiness. It's hard to say. It's hard not to accentuate the wrong. Yeah. Love and Happiness. Ruthie Foster has a new album out, just out. It's called Just Say Yes. And in a way, that's sort of the title track there, simply called Yes. From Ruthie Foster. I'm Jan Niffler. Happy Monday again. Hope you're doing great. I was schlepping around an industrial strength bag of gummy bears, the little kid kind, last week when I was working for Scott. And I still have my gummy bears. So it's another good day here at The Root. In this next set, we will hear from Boy Genius, Amos Lee just around the corner. And we got brand new stuff from Billy Strings. Do you have this record? It's called So Much for Goodbyes. And in keeping with the way we do things here at The Root, this is something called I Like Train Songs from Billy Strings.

You're listening to Ain't That the Way on WRUR in Rochester and WITH in Ithaca. From the album The River in Reverse, that was in, you thought it sounded like Elvis, didn't you? That was Elvis Costello and Alan Toussaint singing a little ditty called Six-Fingered Man. Right before that, it was Lucinda Williams and her Metal Firecracker. Boy Genius in that set as well, Not Strong Enough. And we started off with brand new Billy Strings from his So Much for Goodbyes album. We heard him singing I Like Train Songs. And my friend from the fabulous crossroads of trains in the middle of America says she likes trains too. So if you're a train person, I hope you enjoyed that Billy Strings. I'm Jan Niffler. Hope you're having a good Monday. Hope that the route is helping you make it so. Coming up yet this evening, we will hear from Chuck Berry. I'm going to shoehorn a little BR549 just for good measure. And let's see. We'll hear from the Beatles and the band. And in this next set, I don't play a lot of Leonard Cohen, and I thought we needed some Leonard this week. So that's coming up in this set just after this from Amos Lee on the Route.

you so much, friends. We're so privileged to be able to gather in moments like this when so much of the world is plunged in darkness and chaos. So, ring the bells that still can ring. Forget your perfect offering. There is a crack in everything. That's how the light gets in.

you won't have the sun. You can strike up the march on your little broken drum. Every heart

You're listening to Bella Fleck and Edgar Meyer on The Root. A few years back, they got together and did a live album called Music for Two. And that tune is called The Lake Effect. Right before that, it was Leonard Cohen from his Live in London album from about 2009, his song Anthem. And we began that set with Amos Lee, a song for 80 Rose. All here for you on The Root. My name is Jan Niffler. Thank you so much for coming along for the ride this evening. If you like what I do here on Monday evenings and you haven't yet encountered Scott Regan, where have you been? Every weekday morning from 9 until noon, it's called Open Tunings, and it's significantly, I was going to say crazier, but maybe that's not the right word. It's different. It's similar, but different. Because Scott and I are two separate, you know, entirely different people. But I hope you'll join Scott Regan every weekday morning here on WRUR and WITH for what he brings to the table. Great interviews, great music, great fun every day. In this next set, we'll hear from, as promised, the Beatles and a little BR549. And we'll get it going with something from Neil Young and Crazy Horse. The song is called Born in Ontario, On the Route.

0: the music of BR549 on WRUR and WITH, The Roots. One Long Saturday Night, the name of that song. The Beatles Wondering What Goes On right before that. The band singing Up on Cripple Creek. And Neil Young and Crazy Horse from the Psychedelic Pill album. We heard them singing Born in Ontario.
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0: 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In this next set, we'll hear from Chuck Berry, your local friends Einstein's Dreams, and Marty Stewart. This is Too Much Monkey Business on The Root.

Well, I took a little green pill in Morenci, Arizona, on my way out to sunny California. Been driving cross country for 3 long days. I was all whooped up in an indigo haze. Pill kicked in,

They had him a circus tent out there in the Golden State. They hired me on as a high wire man. Well, I got a little scared, yeah, well, you understand. 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

it comes, the story of Big Bill Chisholm. 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He had 20 years left, but he couldn't wait. During the encore, Bill slipped out the front gate. I know more, but I won't tell. 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

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They're bad, kill you.

from the Flight Manifest album. That's Einstein's Dreams here on WRUR and WITH. It's Okay to Fall. Right before that, it was Marty Stewart and his Fabulous Superlatives, the title track to their album, Way Out West. And we started the hour with Chuck Berry singing about too much monkey business. What did he know? Smart man, huh? Chuck Berry. My name's Jan Niffler. You're listening to Ain't That the Way here on The Root, what I like to do every Monday evening from 6 to 8 p.m. Eastern. If you like what we've got going on here, tell a friend. And if you really like it, go to theroot.org and consider being a supporting member. Coming up shortly, we will hear from Aaron Lipp, Sarah Borges, Little Steely Dan. And this set begins with Alison Krauss and Union Station.

our periodic installment of Steely Dan here on the Root. Once in a while, we all like to weave in a little Steely Dan. That's from Gaucho, Time Out of Mind. Right before that, it was Sarah Borges and the Broken Singles singing Oh Victoria. Aaron Lipp was in there too, the title track to his Nothing to Lose album. And we started off that set with Alison Krauss and Union Station, the title track to Every Time You Say Goodbye. My name is Jan Niffler. You're listening to Ain't That the Way here on The Root, WRUR in Rochester, WITH in Ithaca. Thank you for coming along tonight. So good to know that you're out. I know you're out there. I know. I appreciate your company on Monday nights. Let's keep it going, shall we? In this next set, let's see. I'm thinking we'll stretch out a little bit. We'll hear some Avett Brothers. Oh, something new from Olivia Rodrigo. Something old from Wilco. And this from the Wood Brothers on WRUR and WITH.

From Olivia Rodrigo, that's Purple, the happy version, on WRUR and WITH. Right before that, it was Wilco from A Ghost Is Born. We heard Hummingbird. The Avett Brothers were in there from a collection of Brandi Carlile covers, Have You Ever? And we kicked off that set with the Wood Brothers, You Choose Me. Thank you for choosing Ain't That the Way this evening. So kind of you. Good to have you along for the ride. I really appreciate it. My name is Jan Niffler. And I'm really bad at radio time math. It's fun. You should try it sometime. So all kinds of crazy folding time this afternoon, because I like to fold time on your behalf. So in this next set, we will hear one of my favorite growing up songs from a band called Average White Band that my mom hated. But we got over that. We'll start this set with something from Sly and the Family Stone, On the Route.

0: From his album Echo Dancing, that's Alejandro Escovedo, a tune called Bury Me. Right before that, Average White Band pick up the pieces. And we kicked off that set with Sly and the Family Stone, I Want to Take You Higher. My name is Jan Niffler. Thank you so much for hanging out on Ain't That the Way this evening. I sure do appreciate your company. And you know I encourage you to join my friends Scott Wallace and Doug Curry with their shows on Friday night, Rejuvenation and Blacks and Blues. I know they'd love your company, and you can tell them that I sent you. 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Have a fabulous week. I hope it's a little more chill than last week, a lot less running around. But if that's where you are, I wish you the best of luck, and I'll see you next Monday. Thank you so much.
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4: Riverdance was wild. 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Coming up for Sense of Place Dublin, Raina talks to principal dancer Jason O'Neill about how hard it is to make the cut.
5: The numbers to get into Riverdance are so small. 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